0: sponsor.
1: Good morning, I'm Lee Harrison. Jewish Australians are preparing to give evidence on the first day of...
0: Station sponsor.
1: Good morning, I'm Lee Harrison. Jewish Australians are preparing to give evidence on the first day of the Royal Commission...

0: month's budget to make Medicare urgent care clinics permanent across Australia. Nelson Scott reports.
1: Since urgent care clinics first opened in 2023, they've operated on a trial basis, with investment originally set to end in June. But Assistant Treasurer Daniel Molino says they've become a critical part of our healthcare system.
2: They've been used, I think, over 3 million times.
1: Labor has committed close to $2 billion in the budget to make the 137 bulk billing clinics permanent. The government says this will reduce pressure on emergency rooms and assist people dealing with cost of living pressures. While yet to comment on the specific proposal, the opposition's Matt Canavan says any measures included in the document need to improve people's lives.
3: It's focused on increasing the incomes and living standards of all Australians.
1: The budget will be delivered on May 12.
0: The opposition is urging the federal government to extend cuts to the fuel excise beyond the 30th of June. Labor halved the levy by 26 cents a litre in April due to the Middle East war causing high fuel prices. With the Strait of Hormuz still mostly closed, Nationals MP David Littleproud says the relief will likely need to be extended.
4: The bombs are going to continue to drop, and so therefore the straits are going to continue to be blocked, and that means we're going to have supply issues. That's going to put more pressure back on prices, and I think the government is going to have to keep some flexibility around that support. Mm-hmm.
0: It's been revealed that organised crime's behind the spate of hospitality fire bombings in Melbourne. At least 14 pubs, bars and restaurants have been attacked in the last 2 months. The criminals soliciting venues to sell their illegal alcohol, firebombing those who refuse. Medical experts warn the illegal spirits can pose serious health risks. Upper House MLC David Limbrick says Victoria's liquor inspectors can't test for methanol, common ingredient in the illegal alcohol products.
5: But the licensing inspectors, they're just checking for compliance with licensing laws. They don't check the actual products. The government doesn't have a testing facility to test for high levels of methanol, and we've been having to send it to other states.
0: In other news, WA police are investigating a crash after a female motorcyclist died on a major Perth highway. Police believe her bike collided with a ute at the intersection of the Tonkin and Albany highways. The 61-year-old was rushed to hospital but couldn't be saved. An American budget airline, Spirit, has ceased operations, leaving thousands of passengers with cancelled flights. This is Air News. Round 9 of the NRL wrapped up yesterday with all the results. Here's Terry Daniel.
6: It was a huge victory for the Cronulla Sharks over the West Tigers, 52-10 at Shark Park. Cronulla led 18-10 at half-time before scoring 6 unanswered tries in the second half in front of more than 14,000 fans. And the Newcastle Knights have held off a late surge from the South Sydney Rabbitohs to claim a 42-38 victory in front of a Newcastle home crowd. Coach Justin Holbrook says the team had to bounce back.
7: We were actually behind the scoreboard. We had to win it twice, and we're good enough to do that. So that's great character led by KP and all the boys. You can drop your heads there and fall away, but we forced an error, scored ourselves, and then I did come up with a try-saving tackle.
6: In the final game, it was a 2-point win for the Penrith Panthers over the Manly Sea Eagles, 18-16. Terry Daniel, Air Sport.
0: The Suns have downed the Giants by 20 points in slippery conditions to wrap up the round of AFL action. It's the first time Gold Coast has beaten GWS since 2021. The Swans held off a fast-finishing Demon side to win by 17 points. And the Brisbane Roar has downed Wellington 2-1 in the first leg of their A-League Women's semi-final. Australian Independent Radio News.
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1: Hello there, I'm Terry Daniel. Next Tuesday's budget is expected to show savings are being made as a new poll reveals a lift in the Prime Minister's popularity. Federal politics editor Michael Packey with more.
2: The latest Redbridge poll published in the Financial Review shows Anthony Albanese has managed to get some voters back on side. His personal standing has improved over the past month, mainly on the back of the government's handling of the fuel crisis. But whether this can be sustained remains to be seen, with next Tuesday's budget the key test. Treasury has today revealed the financial blueprint will show the government is saving more than seen, with next Tuesday's budget the key test. Treasury has today revealed the financial blueprint will show the government is saving more than

0: There are calls for Australia to consider leasing submarines from Tokyo in case the AUKUS pact falls through. But Foreign Minister Penny Wong says the deal with the United States is full steam ahead.
1: We have a plan on submarines, and that plan is AUKUS, and that plan is meeting its milestones. It's a big project. We're focused on it because we believe that's the best capability for Australia.
0: The first public hearings for the Royal Commission have launched in the wake of the Bondi Beach terrorist attack. Members of the Jewish community are preparing to outline their experiences with anti-Semitism. Alex Ribchin from the Executive Council of Australian Jewry is one of several community leaders scheduled to give evidence. He says the proceedings are an important step towards eliminating hatred.
2: We have to end the madness in this country, which has allowed extremism and support for terrorism to thrive in plain sight. We have to stop the radicalisation and incitement, and this should hopefully be the start of that process.
0: The Melton train line in Melbourne will be electrified. Victorian Transport Minister Gabrielle Williams says 9-car trains should be on the Melton line by next year, boosting capacity by 50%.
3: These western suburbs of Melbourne are not only some of the fastest growing in Victoria, but some of the fastest growing in the nation, which makes sense of our investments in stage one of Melbourne Airport Rail, particularly around that Sunshine precinct, ensuring we can get more train paths through that really important junction.
0: Loved ones are hoping $1 million reward will help finally solve the suspicious disappearance of a woman who hasn't been seen in almost 30 years. Then 51-year-old Marion Barter was last seen at a bus depot in Queensland and is believed to have travelled overseas before returning months later under a different name. Daughter Sally Layden says it's been a long wait for answers.
4: The coroner deemed mum died on the 15th of October, on or around the 15th of October 1997. She'd just turned 52 as well. So I'm the same age my mum was when she went missing. My eldest daughter is the same age I was when mum went missing. So we've done full circle in our life.
0: Briefly in other news, paediatricians hope the development of a 10-year plan to reduce obesity rates in children will help shift family eating patterns. The Generation Australia program responds to new analysis showing a child's health is now worse than that of their parents. This is Air News. The late legendary sports broadcaster Dennis Cometti will be remembered at a state memorial service this afternoon in Perth. Chelsea Bowden reports.
5: Thousands of people are expected to fill the stands of Perth Stadium, a venue which witnessed many of Dennis Cometti's iconic broadcasting moments, including his final footy call in 2021. Cometti passed away in March at the age of 76 after a career spanning more than 50 years covering AFL, cricket and 3 Summer Olympics. A talented footballer himself, he played 38 waffle games for West Perth and served 3 years as coach. Today's service will be attended by dignitaries including the Premier and Opposition Leader, as well as acclaimed broadcaster Bruce McAvaney, who will deliver a tribute. In Perth, Chelsea Bowden.
0: Turning to NRL, and West Tigers coach Benji Marshall is refusing to blame the Jerome Luai contract news for his side's thrashing at the hands of the Cronulla Sharks. Days after confirmation Luai will move to the new PNG side in 2028, the Tigers were thrashed 52-10. But Marshall says it's no excuse.
6: We've had things that have been distractions all year, like outside in, to be fair. So it's no excuse. Of anything, like, I probably need to look at, from a coaching point of view, what I did during the week that made us change our mindset and the way we want to play.
0: Manly's unbeaten run under coach Kieran Foran is over, losing to Penrith 18-16. And the Knights won a thriller over the South Sydney Rabbitohs. Australian Independent Radio News.
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1: Hello there, I'm Terry Daniel. The federal government says it will use a bigger-than-expected revenue windfall to pay down debt. Higher inflation and soaring commodity prices has helped increase the nation's war chest in the short term. Treasurer Jim Chalmers says he's preparing to deliver a responsible budget next Tuesday.
2: There will be more savings. There will be more spending restraint. We will save more than we spend, and we will bank the upward revisions to revenue as well. We did this in December in the mid-year update, and we will do it again in May.
1: There are calls for Australia to lease submarines from Japan if the AUKUS deal falls through. The Japanese Prime Minister is in Canberra for annual talks with the Australian Prime Minister. A former defence analyst suggests subs from Japan should be the plan B if AUKUS falls over. But former Senator Rex Patrick says there shouldn't even be a plan A.
3: No, we should not have a plan B for AUKUS. We simply shouldn't have a plan A that is AUKUS. That project is a disaster in waiting. And we note that it's a $368 billion project. We shouldn't have a plan A that is AUKUS. That project is a disaster in waiting. And we note that it's a $368 billion project.

0: $1,000. Super Members Council Chief Executive Misha Schubert says unpaid super hits women, young people and low-income earners the hardest.
1: Unpaid super is a silent pay cut that's costing Australian workers $24.4 billion in the last 5 years alone. This is money Australians have earned but never been paid, and it's leaving millions of Australian workers significantly poorer at retirement.
0: Payday super laws will come into effect from July, requiring all employers to pay super at the same time as wages. Lee Harrison, Air News.
2: Victorian Premier Jacinta Allan has welcomed a decision by teachers to back down from strike action planned on Budget Day tomorrow. The Education Union will suspend planned stop work action for 2 weeks to maximise its chances of securing a 35% pay rise over 3 years. The Premier assures talks are continuing.
3: I'm pleased to see the reports this morning from the Australian Education Union that they are putting a hold on their planned industrial action, and I think families would be relieved to see that, and it's a demonstration that the negotiations have been going strongly.
2: The Queensland Premier has unlocked state-owned land to the private sector to build the infrastructure required to store and refine fuel in Queensland. Expressions of interest are now open to companies to develop near six ports from Townsville through to Brisbane. David Grisafulli says there's been plenty of interest already.
4: We opened yesterday the official portal pointing people to those directions, but we've already had people express the opportunity to try and take charge and take control again.
2: And a new survey has found more than 20% of younger Australians are increasingly using cash as a deliberate budgeting tool. Sally Tyndall at Canstar says cash stuffing is on the rise.
5: Get paid, you go to the ATM, you withdraw your entire salary, seems extreme, right? You take it home and then you put it into different envelopes or folders for certain purposes.
2: This is Air News. In the NRL, ladder leaders Penrith are hailing their performance while a man down after edging out the Manly Sea Eagles 18-16. Jack Cogger was sent off with 14 minutes to go for a high tackle. Penrith captain Isaiah Yeo says it was a nerve-wracking moment in the match.
6: A 10-minute period probably could have put us really on the back foot, but I thought yesterday they came up with a few errors there, but I just thought we were able to sort of control the sort of first 5-6 minutes of that. And even when you're doing that, you're sort of gaining energy as well, so that's never a bad thing when you're down to 12.
2: A world-class athlete is returning home to the Gold Coast to join the Titans NRLW side. Sarah Patterson reports.
7: Tegan Levi has been a member of Australia's Rugby Sevens squad for the past 6 years. In 2022, she enjoyed Triple Crown success, winning gold at the Commonwealth Games, the Rugby Sevens World Cup and the Rugby Sevens World Series. Now she's making the switch to join the Titans for the upcoming NRLW season in what is a massive coup for the club. Sarah Patterson, S Sport.
2: Oscar Piastri has clinched another Formula One podium, finishing third in an action-packed Miami Grand Prix. The Aussie started from seventh on the grid to finish behind teammate Lando Norris. And thousands of people are expected to fill the stands at Perth Stadium this afternoon to honour the life of legendary sports broadcaster Dennis Cometti. Australian Independent Radio News.
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1: Hello there, this is Michael Lynch. The most responsible budget yet. That's how Treasurer Jim Chalmers describes the financial blueprint he'll hand down next Tuesday. Chalmers says there will be a short-term revenue windfall, but the money will be used to pay down debt. He maintains his budget would outline increased savings, with spending limited to areas like health and defence. Dr. Chalmers concedes that the Iran war is making the economic situation much more challenging.
2: In some years, revenue will be up a bit less than what has been speculated about, but in some years, revenue will go down. And that's because of implications of what we're seeing right now in the forecasts for growth, but also the higher exchange rate as well.
1: In another night of violent incidents across the city, a family home in Melbourne has been firebombed and five people have been arrested. Madeline Burke reports.
3: A crime scene has been set up on Chapel Street in Prahran as police investigate an attempted firebombing of Electric Bar. Five people in possession of two jerry cans were arrested in a stolen car in a nearby street around the same time, but police say they have not been linked to the attempted arson. Meanwhile, in Caulfield North, a security guard has helped a man, an elderly couple and two children climb a wall to escape their burning home after a firebombing, and in Tullamarine, a car was driven into a kebab shop and set on fire.
1: Foreign Minister Penny Wong says Australia does not need to secure a Plan B option for the AUKUS pact, stressing the defence agreement.
3: Kebab shop and set on fire.
1: Foreign Minister Penny Wong says Australia does not need to secure a Plan B option for the AUKUS pact,

0: issued a formal reply, but Donald Trump indicated over the weekend that the proposal was unacceptable to him. Retired U.S. Air Force Commander Glenn Ignacio says it's not just the U.S. president who's under pressure to reach a deal.
1: Iran is significantly feeling a lot of pain. And the interesting part, something we learned this last week, is Iran hasn't been able to ship their oil out. And they've been trying to store it. And I guess at some point, they're going to have to shut oil wells down. And when they do that, it doesn't come back 100%. It's like only 60%.
0: In other news, $1 million reward is now on offer as New South Wales police look to solve the suspicious disappearance of Marion Barter, who was last seen in Queensland in 1997. Matilda's captain Sam Kerr is now Chelsea's all-time highest goal scorer in the Women's Super League after she scored in their 3-1 win over Leicester. And former New York Mayor Rudy Giuliani is in a critical but stable condition in hospital. The one-time close advisor to Donald Trump is being treated for an undisclosed illness. Now to finance news, where the S&P ASX 200 is down 5.50 to 87.24, and one Australian dollar is buying 72 US cents. This is Air News. The NRL's Round 9 brought to an end Manly's dream run with their defeat by the Panthers 18-16. In other games, the Sharks thrashed the Tigers 52-10, the Knights held on for a 42-38 win over the Rabbitohs, and the Roosters easily accounted for the Broncos 38-24. An important win to the Gold Coast in Round 8 of the AFL, Suns forward Jamara Ugalhagen kicking 3 goals in a 20-point win over GWS. Coach Damien Hardwick says his men worked very hard in pretty tough conditions.
2: It was a mature performance. I thought it was gritty, not necessarily pretty. And sometimes they're the games you need to win.
0: In Super Netball, West Coast Fever has reversed a halftime 5-goal deficit to clinch an away win over the Sunshine Coast Lightning 58-54. Oscar Piastri has finished third in an action-packed Miami Formula One Grand Prix, which was won by Mercedes Italian teenage driver Kimi Antonelli.
3: This weekend we showed that if we get track position, we can hang on to things well. You know, we were close in Japan, but we've definitely taken a step forward, and hopefully in Canada we can take another step forward again.
0: Manchester United has moved to third on the Premier League table, beating Liverpool 3-2. And Tottenham has moved out of the Premier League's relegation zone, beating Aston Villa 2-1. Australian Independent Radio News.
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1: Hello there, this is Michael Lynch. There are calls today for Australia to lease submarines from Japan if the AUKUS deal falls through. That call comes while the Japanese Prime Minister is in Canberra for annual talks with Anthony Albanese. A former defence analyst suggests that submarines from Japan should be the plan B if AUKUS falls over. But former Senator Rex Patrick says there shouldn't even be a plan A.
2: No, we should not have a plan B for AUKUS. We simply shouldn't have a plan A that is AUKUS. That project is a disaster in waiting. And we note that it's a $368 billion project. We've seen the cost has blown out already. So, and understand it is the taxpayer that pays the cost. We know it's hugely risky.
1: Well, after going into freefall a few weeks back, personal support for the Prime Minister has stabilised. A new Redbridge survey reveals voters are happy with the way Anthony Albanese has handled the fuel crisis. The poll shows that after preferences, Labor retains a 10-point lead against both One Nation and the Coalition. Three men have been charged, accused of attempting to bring almost 10 kilograms of heroin into Australia. Air News understands two men ran off when 4.5 kilograms of the drug was found at Sydney Airport, with one managing to get away before being arrested days later. The AFP says the third man was charged after 5 kilograms of heroin was found in his bags. In Air Medical News, a 10-year plan to improve long-term weight management and reverse obesity trends among parents is a key goal of the Murdoch Children's Research Institute. The Institute says for the first time in a generation, children's health is worse than that of their parents. It says Generation Australia would involve multiple trials to examine ways in which a child's BMI towards a healthier weight can be achieved. Victoria's Premier Jacinda Allen has welcomed a decision by teachers to call off the strike action they'd planned on Budget Day. The Education Union says it will suspend the planned stop work action for 2 weeks. To maximise the

0: the negotiations have been going strongly.
1: Three people have died and another is in intensive care following an outbreak of an acute respiratory illness aboard a cruise ship in the Atlantic. The vessel was reportedly travelling from Argentina to Cape Verde. The BBC's Tom Bailey reports.
2: In a statement to the BBC, the World Health Organization confirmed the outbreak and said tests had identified at least one positive case of a hantavirus, with at least five additional suspected cases. Hantavirus infections, usually spread by rodents, can cause hemorrhagic fever and severe respiratory illness. With the ship close to the coast of South Africa, sick passengers have been taken to Johannesburg for treatment. The WHO said a coordinated international public health response was underway and that it was working closely with the ship's operator and relevant local authorities. Detailed investigations are ongoing, including further laboratory testing.
1: This is Air News. Patrick Lipinski insists that planning for Scott Pendlebury's game's record-breaking match is not a distraction for Garlingwood. The veteran missed the weekend's draw against Hawthorn, but is expected to play Geelong on Saturday before being rested the following week to ensure the record-breaking 433rd game is played in Melbourne. Lipinski says it's not even a factor.
3: The club planned for, you know, some of the more experienced players, their schedule throughout the whole season back in, you know, January, February. So whatever the plan is, I'm sure it's going to be fine. And we've got such a deep list.
1: The West Tigers' 52-10 loss to the Sharks at the weekend cannot be blamed on Jerome Luai's contract news that he'll move to the new PNG side in 2028. Tigers coach Benji Marshall says that news was no excuse for the side's thrashing by Cronulla.
4: We've had things that have been distractions all year, like outside in, to be fair. So it's no excuse. If anything, like, I probably need to look at, from a coaching point of view, what I did during the week that made us change our mindset and the way we want to play.
1: Cricket and Travis Head's strong IPL form has continued. He belted 9 fours and 3 sixes on his way to a quickfire 61 off only 28 balls for his Sunrisers Hyderabad.
5: Wonderful shot. Right out the middle of the bat. Gone for six. Gone to 50.
1: Audio thanks to Fox, and despite the remarkable knock, his side was dismissed for only 165. Australian Independent Radio News.
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1: Good afternoon, this is Michael Lynch. The federal government says it'll use a bigger than expected revenue windfall to pay down debt. Higher inflation and soaring commodity prices have helped increase the nation's war chest in the short term. Treasurer Jim Chalmers says he's preparing to deliver a responsible budget next Tuesday.
2: There will be more savings. There will be more spending restraint. We will save more than we spend, and we will bank the upward revisions to revenue as well. We did this in December in the mid-year update, and we will do it again in May.
1: The Queensland Premier has unlocked state-owned land to the private sector to build the infrastructure required to store and refine fuel in Queensland. Expressions of interest are now open to companies to develop six ports from Townsville to Brisbane. David Crisafulli says there's already been plenty of interest.
3: We opened yesterday the official portal pointing people to those directions, but we've already had people express the opportunity to try and take charge and take control again.
1: A new survey has found that more than 20% of younger Australians are increasingly using cash as a deliberate budgeting tool. Sally Tindall at Canstar says cash stuffing is on the rise.
4: Get paid, you go to the ATM, you withdraw your entire salary, seems extreme, right? You take it home and then you put it into different envelopes or folders for certain purposes. And once you've spent that money out of that envelope, that's it. Shop's shut. No more spending.
1: And talking of cash, $1 million reward is now on offer as New South Wales police look to solve the suspicious disappearance of a woman almost 30 years ago. Then 51-year-old Marion Barter was last seen at a bus depot in Queensland in 1997 and is believed to have travelled overseas before returning months later under a different name. Police Minister Yasmin Catley is urging anyone who may have seen something to come forward and help provide the family with a resolution.
5: I say to everybody, it does not matter how small or minutiae that may be, because it just may be the missing piece that police need to put this puzzle together.
1: Health advocates in Victoria have laid out 66 body bags on the lawns of Parliament House to urge the government to resist calls to lower the tobacco excise. The stunt is designed to raise awareness for the 66 Australians dying every day as a result of tobacco use, as a Senate inquiry looks into the surge in illicit tobacco. 66 Australians dying every day as a result of tobacco use, as a Senate inquiry looks into the surge in illicit tobacco.

0: Daniel has more on that.
1: Banana Boogie, which has outlets at Bel-Air and North Plimpton in Adelaide, has taken out the prestigious Gong at the 2026 Australian Small Business Champion Awards. They've already enjoyed national recognition for a range of products, including their sausage rolls and vanilla slice. Owner Jason Spencer says it means a lot.
2: You know, after all the other awards we've won, to be recognised as one of the best businesses in Australia as the bakery category, it was just absolutely amazing.
1: Terry Daniel, Air News.
0: A world-class athlete is returning home to the Gold Coast to join the Titans NRLW side. Sarah Patterson reports.
3: Tegan Levi has been a member of Australia's Rugby Sevens squad for the past 6 years. In 2022, she enjoyed triple crown success, winning gold at the Commonwealth Games, the Rugby Sevens World Cup and the Rugby Sevens World Series. Now she's making the switch to join the Titans for the upcoming NRLW season in what is a massive coup for the club. Sarah Patterson, S Sport.
0: Stephen King says confidence at the Melbourne Football Club has only grown despite the Demons' 18-point loss to Sydney at the SCG. The D's cut through the margin to 11 points late in the game after trailing by as much as 6 goals in the last quarter.
4: If we play at that level, I'll take on anyone. We've kicked 114 points away from home in 3 quarters of footy, I feel like. So if we put 4 quarters together, it won't faze me who we play. It's us just trying to chase the best version of us.
0: That audio from Fox Footy. St Kilda, meanwhile, has confirmed that Max King will miss at least 6 weeks with a low-grade hamstring strain. 19-year-old Italian teenager Kimi Antonelli has posted Mercedes' third straight Formula One win in the Miami Grand Prix, with Lando Norris taking the checkered flag in second spot. His McLaren teammate Oscar Piastri finished in third place. Australian Independent Radio News.
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1: Air News headlines. I'm Michael Lynch. The most responsible budget yet is how Treasurer Jim Chalmers is describing the document he'll deliver in federal parliament next Tuesday. A former senior defence official believes Australia should lease submarines from Japan if the AUKUS deal falls through. Iran's foreign ministry says it's reviewing a response from the United States to its 14-point peace proposal to end the Middle East conflict. A family home in Melbourne has been firebombed and five people have been arrested. The Murdoch Children's Research Institute says for the first time in a generation, children's health is worse than that of their parents. It says Generation Australia will involve multiple trials to examine ways in which a child's BMI towards a healthier weight can be achieved. Three people have died in a hantavirus outbreak on a cruise ship in the Atlantic Ocean. To our sport, and Oscar Piastri has finished third in an action-packed Miami Formula One Grand Prix won by Italian teenager Mercedes driver Kimi Antonelli. The West Tigers are sweating on the fitness of Adam Duihy after he dislocated his shoulder during the side's 52-10 thrashing at the hands of the Sharks. And in the AFL, there's mounting speculation of an imminent announcement for a gather-round extension of 3 years in South Australia. Those are among today's top stories. This is Air News.
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5: Yes, and good afternoon, everyone. John Vitale here for a Monday afternoon. Temperatures dropped down to 19 degrees. It was much warmer earlier in the day. The Bureau says we were going to get up to 24 degrees. Not sure if we quite met that degree today. But anyway, showers. Yes, we certainly had lots of showers. And sunny tomorrow and 25 degrees. Let's have a look at Wednesday. 23 Wednesday, 22 Thursday, Friday, 20 degrees, mostly sunny with a little bit of wind around. And on Saturday, 23 degrees. So it's not so much mixed bag, but we're getting sunshine and clouds. But still, the temperature's right up there. I mean, for May, it's unbelievable. Let's keep the drive show off with the drive. Or with drive. A creative link there. The Cars. The creative link there. The Cars.

Last night, I didn't get to sleep at all. It must have been the curry we had for dinner. This is Northside Radio. It's coming up to 10 minutes past 4 o'clock. And who's sneaking in here now? Could this be Prince? Ah, yes. The most beautiful...

0: Oh, yes, indeed. 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And it was on this day back in 1979 that Margaret Thatcher became the first woman to be elected Prime Minister of the UK. She was also probably the first PM to be a scientist as well. I don't think there has been one since. She was the person, by the way, who alerted the world to global warming. She made a speech back in the 80s about global warming and basically everybody ignored her. There you go. Now, I was just having a look to see whether there'd been any other prime ministers or heads of government who were scientists. Angela Merkel was a scientist. She was, of course, the German chancellor. She held a doctorate in quantum chemistry, which sounds very impressive, and I'm sure it is as well. And get this, Jimmy Carter was a scientist. Who knew that? The American president at one stage there. Yeah, he was a nuclear engineer. So there you go. I don't think we've had any scientists in Australia as prime minister. We've had lots of lawyers. We've had lots of professional politicians. We've had lots of them. And we've had a train driver, but no scientist.
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0: Can't have you on Northside Radio. Coming up to 28 minutes after 4 o'clock, John Whiteley here. Good afternoon to you. If you're having your birthday today, happy birthday to you. You're sharing it with Andrew Denton, born on this day back in 1960, comedian and also a television presenter. I saw Andrew Denton on air the other night. What show was that on? The Spelling Bee show on Channel... I still call it Channel 2. They call it ABC TV. I think it's Channel 2. That's what it's called. Yeah, he was on that. And also born on this day back in 1966, Jane McGrath. Of course, Jane no longer with us, but she was the person, who, of course, who set up the McGrath Foundation for breast cancer research. They are still doing great work. So they are the people who are having or who had their birthdays today. The great Jay McGrath and also, yeah, the great Andrew Denton too, born back in 1960. 19 degrees outside at the moment. This is Northside Radio.
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0: A little bit of soul there from the Masters, Daryl Hall and John Oates on Northside Radio. I can't go for that. A lot of people think that's a love song. It's often played as a love song, but it's not. It's a song about resisting control and maintaining creative independence. There you go. That's what that song's about. Now, on the roads in Gordon, Pacific Highway at St John's Avenue, there's a broken down car there that's causing a few disruptions, so avoid the area if you possibly can. Now, Recycle for Sight Australia is part of the Lions Club and it does a great job. It collects used eyeglasses, also scripted glasses, contact lenses and hearing aids to provide to people in need in developing countries. What a fantastic idea. Now, the donations, when they're given, are clean, graded and distributed for absolutely nothing to the developing countries, really helping out there. So if you've got any outdated but usable eyewear, I just realised I have and I think I'm going to do this, please send your items to Reply Paid 3021 Lions Recycle for Sight, PO Box 3021 Clontarf in Queensland. Now, you probably didn't get all that. Don't blame you. Just Google Lions Club Recycle for Sight. And all the details are there.
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yes, the Little Heroes. One perfect day. I tell you what, we've had a perfect couple of weeks here in Sydney. Beautiful weather, until today, of course, when it's raining, but I guess we need the rain. 19 degrees outside at the moment. On this day back in 1991, Cher scored her first UK number one single with the Shoop Shoop song. Remember that song from Mermaids? That song was a hit for Betty Everett back in 1964. Phyllis Nelson was at number one on the singles charts with Move Closer, the only hit she ever had, making her, of course, I guess, a one-hit wonder. Well, you never know. I mean, she might come out with another hit. On this day back in 1978, May 4, 1978, Night Fever by the Bee Gees was at number one on the charts. It was the group's third number one. And, of course, the theme from Saturday Night Fever. The song, believe it or not, was number one in the US for 2 months. They must have really liked it. Now, here are the boys, the Bee Gees. A little bit of Night Fever.

Yes, that epic song from Pink Floyd. Remember when that Wall album came out back in 1979? It was huge, that album, and the video clips to go with it as well. We'd never seen anything like it. Another brick in the wall from Pink Floyd on Northside Radio. Now, don't forget, after the 6 o'clock news tonight, we've got old Roddles and Jane down there in the Vault of Vinyl this Monday, May 4. Tick that off. Yes, I've got the right date. Right here on Northside Radio, 6 p.m, as I said, after the news. They continue to count down the pop albums, Hot 30 albums of 1976. 50 years ago, that was. Can you believe 1976 was 50 years ago? Feels like it was just yesterday. What were you doing in 1976? I know what I was doing. I was still at school. There you go. That was an easy one to answer. Now, each episode features selections from 4 albums from back in 1976. This episode, they're going to do albums number 22 to 19. So do as you always do with Popheads. Drop out, turn on and tune in to Popheads with their Hour of Power, the Hot 30 albums of 1976, 50 years ago. It's a great show. Old Roddy and Jane down there in the Vault of Vinyl warming up. They'll be here, as I said, after the 6 o'clock news. Right now, Chicago to take us to news time.

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1: Air News headlines, I'm Michael Lynch. The most responsible budget yet is how Treasurer Jim Chalmers is describing the document he'll deliver in Federal Parliament next Tuesday. A former senior defence official believes Australia should lease submarines from Japan if the AUKUS deal falls through. Iran's foreign ministry says it's reviewing a response from the United States to its 14-point peace proposal to end the Middle East conflict. A family home in Melbourne has been firebombed and five people have been arrested. The Murdoch Children's Research Institute says for the first time in a generation, children's health is worse than that of their parents. It says Generation Australia will involve multiple trials to examine ways in which a child's BMI towards a healthier weight can be achieved. Three people have died in a hantavirus outbreak on a cruise ship in the Atlantic Ocean. To our sport, and Oscar Piastri has finished third in an action-packed Miami Formula One Grand Prix, won by Italian teenager Mercedes driver Kimi Antonelli. The West Tigers are sweating on the fitness of Adam Duihy after he dislocated his shoulder during the side's 52-10 thrashing at the hands of the Sharks. And in the AFL, there's mounting speculation of an imminent announcement for a gather-round extension of 3 years in South Australia. Those are among today's top stories. This is Air News.
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5: Yes, and welcome to the second hour of the progy, whatever. 2 minutes after 5 o'clock on Northside Radio, and when we get to the weather forecast, which is right now. So, showers, the Bureau says. We might have a thunderstorm a little bit later on. Tomorrow, 25 degrees and sunny. Wednesday is going to be 23 degrees. And also mostly sunny, the chance of fog in the outer west of the early morning, partly cloudy on Thursday and 22, wind easing, mostly sunny on Friday and a top of 20 degrees, so not so warm on Friday. But on the weekend, it's going to be 23 degrees, so a bit of a mixed bag there. All right, let's kick off the second hour of the progy with Steve Winwood. With some good advice, while you see a chance, take it.

0: or where you're from, as long as you love me. Beautiful. That's the Backstreet Boys on Northside Radio. It's a quarter past five. John Vidler here. Good afternoon to you. And, yeah, on the traffic front, how's the Warringah Freeway going, by the way? Are you enjoying the Warringah Freeway? I had a call from someone who said it's a bit noisy where they are. It wasn't noisy before, apparently. In Horsley Park, Walgrove Road approaching the Horsley Drive, there's a broken down car there. That's it for traffic and travel. Short and sweet, but that's how we like it.
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0: Yes, and we've got more birthdays if it's your birthday today. Happy birthday to you. Jackie Jackson, born on this day back in 1951. Jackie Jackson with the Jackson 5. Also celebrating their birthday is Mike Dirnt. From Green Day, born back in 1972. That album Dookie they brought out, it was one of the world's best-selling albums and bands of all time. There you go. That's a new one on me. And Greg Alexander, don't doubt it, but it's a new one on me. Greg Alexander, born on this day back in 1970. Of course, he was with the New Radicals. He's also quite a famous songwriter, is our Greg. He has written hits for Ronan Keating, Sophie Ellis-Bextor. You know, she did Murder on the Dance Floor. I don't know whether he wrote that song, but that's her big hit. Groove Jet was her other big hit. I don't know whether he wrote that. Didn't have time to research. Enrico Iglesias, and also he did he wrote a song for him, and also the 2003 Grammy Award-winning song The Game of Love for Santana and Michelle Branch. There you go. What a talented man. The New Radicals, of course, was his band, and that was a big hit back in 1999. This song, You Get What You Give.

0: 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The Beatles.
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0: On Northside Radio. Originally, the song was recorded in mono, a beautiful mono, but back in 2009, they remastered it. They did a stereo remaster of that song, and that's exactly what you just heard, the stereo remaster. Hope you enjoyed it. Coming up to 29 minutes before 6 o'clock on Northside Radio. 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They also provide a free data destruction service for sensitive and personal data. 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They've got a fantastic service electronics, keeping toxins out of the environment, which is, always a good thing. All right, Phil Collins, now you can hear those drums banging away.

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How many times have you said that? Oh, what a night. In Seven Hills Road at Leibbons Lane, traffic lights are flashing yellow. I used to work at Leibbons Lane, 2WS, when they were out there. I think another radio station might be in the building now. Not sure about that. 20 degrees outside at the moment, so the temperature's gone up by 1 degree in the past hour. And the Bureau says we might get a thunderstorm overnight, so bring the dogs inside.

0: her little tribute to working class women. She works hard for the money. A song, in fact, that was inspired by a woman called Onetta Johnson, who was a bathroom attendant that Donna Summer met, apparently. There you go. And she was exhausted, and so she wrote the song. 10 minutes before 6 o'clock on Northside Radio. We got 20 degrees outside at the moment, and right now we should take a station break.
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Yes, Huey Lewis of the News and Jacob's Ladder. Talking of the news, we've got the news coming up in just a moment. And then right after the news, we've got those crazy kids down there at the Vault of Vinyl, Roddy and Jane. This week they're playing stuff off albums from 1976. It's a fun show to listen to. Roddy and Jane, Vault of Vinyl, Pophead's Hour of Power. Can we name it anything else? I'm not sure. And I'm going to leave you with a classic.

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1: Hello, I'm Peter Carey. Australia and Japan have signed a series of deals across defence, energy, security and economic cooperation. Prime Minister Anthony Albanese held talks with his Japanese counterpart, Sanae Takaichi, in Canberra as part of her first official visit to Australia. Both leaders highlighted the challenges in the face of global unrest. Speaking through a translator, Ms. Takaichi says both countries are working together for the betterment of the region.
2: The effective closure of the Strait of Hormuz has been inflicting enormous impact on the Indo-Pacific. We affirmed that Japan and Australia will closely communicate with each other in responding with a sense of urgency.
1: Jewish Australians are currently giving evidence before the Royal Commission to the Bondi Beach terror attack. The inquiry has been tasked with investigating the causes and prevalence of anti-Semitism in Australia. Members of the Jewish community are taking the stand to document their first-hand experiences with hatred. Royal Commissioner Virginia Bell says their testimony will provide insights into the extent of anti-Semitism in society.
3: An important one requires me to assess the impact of anti-Semitism on the daily life of Jewish Australians with respect to their security, their physical and mental health and well-being.
1: The daughter of Bondi terror attack victim Reuven Morrison is confident appropriate recommendations will be made by the Royal Commission into anti-Semitism and social cohesion. The inquiry is holding its first public hearing in Sydney. Shana Gutnick was the first witness to give evidence in front of the Royal Commissioner. Ms. Gutnick says she's deeply grateful for the chance for the Jewish community to have their voices heard.
4: Success will look like real social cohesion within our beautiful, wonderful country, where Australian Jews will no longer be required to hide behind security, where there will be freedom of movement for everyone.
1: Another 13 people have been charged by Northern Territory Police in the wake of riots outside Alice Springs Hospital. Police used CCTV to identify the suspects allegedly involved in aggravated burglaries at a petrol station and supermarket in the town during the anger-fueled violence on Thursday. The Viva Energy Oil Refinery is expected to return to 90% of its petrol-producing capacity within 6 weeks. A key processing unit was damaged by a major fire 3 weeks ago. The company has released a statement saying repairs are expected to be completed in June. And South Australia can now lay claim to having the best bakery in the country. Banana Boogie, which has outlets at Blair and North Plimpton, has taken out the prestigious gong at the 2026 Australian Small Business Champion Awards. Owner Jason Spencer says it means a lot.
5: You know, after all the other awards we've won, to be recognised as one of the best businesses in Australia as the bakery category, it was just absolutely amazing.
1: And finally, to the Australian share market. The All Ords has closed down 30 points to 89.23, and one Australian dollar is buying 71.98 US cents. This is Air News. Roker star Dane Mariner has undergone limb-serving surgery following a serious injury in Saturday night's clash.
6: Mariner initially suffered a cork to his right quad against the Roosters. After medical clearance, he returned to play in the final 15 minutes. But the injury turned critical overnight, with significant swelling and pain signalling the onset of acute compartment syndrome. He was rushed to hospital by ambulance in the early hours of Sunday morning for limb-saving surgery. His recovery timeline, compartment syndrome. He was rushed to hospital by ambulance in the early hours of Sunday morning for limb-saving surgery. His recovery time.

0: A lot of strike power. Their back three is pretty dangerous. Even in their forward pack, they've got a solid forward pack. So the boys going to have a big challenge ahead, but I know we're super keen and excited to rip in and hopefully put out a good performance this week.
1: And more accolades for Matilda's captain Sam Kerr after a milestone moment in the Women's Super League.
2: That's a great ball and steered in by Sam Kerr. Chelsea history maker. The outright top scorer in the Barclays WSL ever.
1: Kerr's goal helping Chelsea to a 3-1 win over Leicester, taking her to 64 goals for the club. Australian Independent Radio News.
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0: I'm just arriving at Roddy Lee's Vault of Vinyl for the Pophead's Hour of Power. Hope he's in.
1: Jane Arakawa.
0: Pophead's musicologist, Roddy Lee.
1: Come in, come in, come in, come in, come in.
0: And I join Pophead's musicologist, Roddy Lee, at this time in the Vault of Vinyl for the Hour of Power.
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1: And heard across Australia on the Community Radio Network. Hey, Jane.
0: Yeah?
1: 1976 was 50 years ago.
0: Unbelievably so, Roddy.
1: Those were the days of arena rock, the emergence of punk rock, the height of disco, and a year of iconic album releases.
0: So Pophead's is focusing on 1976.
1: Indubitably, the music of 1976. It's time for us to count down the Hot 30 albums of 1976.
0: So stop the clock. We're disembarking in 1976, 50 years ago.

0: heart on the line. 1976. 50. Yes, 50 years ago.
1: And Jane, in this Pophead series, we're going to let the music do the talking.
0: So the less we say, the more we play.
1: Got it. Today, episode 3. It's the Hot 30 albums of 1976, numbers 22 to 19.
0: Okay, stand by. Who's at number 22?
1: It's Elton John and his double album release of October 1976, Blue Moves. This is the opening track, Your Starter 4 and Tonight.

0: 2 on Pophead's Hot 30 albums of 1976, Blue Moves by Elton John.
1: The hit single from Blue Moves was Sorry Seems to Be the Hardest Word.

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Sorry seems to be the hardest word from Elton John's double LP release of 1976, Blue Moves.

0: else? Tom Waits from his 1976 LP, Small Change.
1: Yes, it's Tom Traubert's Blues. Okay, we pick up the pace now. This is Step Right Up.

0: Step Right Up, Tom Waits.
1: Which leaves my favourite track on the Small Change LP.
0: Oh, it's number 21 on Pophead's Hot 30 albums of 1976. Tom Waits, Small Change. And Roddy's fave track is?
1: Okay. It's The Piano Has Been Drinking, Not Me.
2: The piano has been drinking.

0: This is Jane Arakawa.
1: That's you.
0: And Roddy Lee.
1: That's me.
0: And the Pophead's Hour of Power. Today it's episode 3 of 1976, 50 years ago, counting down Pophead's Hot 30 albums of 1976.
1: We're now going to have a triple dip into album number 20 on Pophead's Hot 30 albums of 1976.
0: Okay.
1: It's Bob Marley and the Wailers' Rastaman Vibration, and we're going to edit together Positive Vibration, Roots Rock Reggae, and we'll finish with Want More.

0: Marley and the Wailers. And today, three albums to add to the Pophead's Hot 30 albums of 1976. At number 22, Elton John and Blue Moves. At number 21, Small Change by Tom Waits. And at number 20, Rastaman Vibration.
1: At number 19, we have the mellow and tasty sounds of George Benson and his March 1976 release, Breezin'.

0: George Benson.
1: And the title track of his 1976 LP.
0: Breezin', number 19 on Pophead's Hot 30 Albums of 1976.
1: The Breezin' album won the Grammys for the Best Pop Instrumental Award and Best Engineered Album. The Breezin' album sold more than 3 million copies in the US and went double platinum in Australia with sales of over 140,000 copies. The hit single lifted from George Benson's Breezin' album was the Leon Russell-penned This Masquerade. So our final play today is George Benson and This Masquerade.
0: Excellent. And next time in Pophead's Hour of Power, I'm guessing...
1: Jane, it's episode 4 of Pophead's Hot 30 Albums of 1976.
0: So album number 18 to album number 15.
1: Yes, indeed.
0: Okay. Roddy Lee, Pophead's musicologist, thanks for the memories.
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2: Thank you for you. Thank you for your invitation. It's a big... great pleasure for me to be for this hour with you here.
1: Excellent, and welcome, Serge.
3: Thank you so much.
1: Thank you for your accepting this invitation and the prompt answer, and you came to our station in a very short notice. We really appreciate that.
3: Thank you. I never take a chance away from practicing my Armenian and improving it, but also to talk about that and myself's experience. Yes.
1: Okay. So, Mr. Ambassador, you were the ambassador to Armenia from Lebanon from 2003-2011. I'm sure that you've had many more experiences with other countries as well. From reading your notes on LinkedIn and the website, you've been to Liberia as well and Russia, I believe. And that's where Serge was born. Is that correct?
2: I start my diplomatic life here in Sydney. I was consul for Lebanon in 83-84 as consul, my first diplomatic post. From there, I moved to Moscow, and I stay in Moscow exactly 7 years, 18 months, and 2 days.
1: You've counted every day.
2: Yeah, and I work. It was very difficult, especially when I was at university. I was hate the communism. And for what? For 2 reasons. Because they are not believer, they don't respect the religion and our Christian religion. And the second, the dictator that Stalin and the Soviet regime. Mm-hmm. They appoint me there and I arrived. I work a lot. And I found way to have a friendship with these people. Mm-hmm. And for this first time since 1,400 years, the Lebanese, the Maronite community existed. I pushed the Patriarch Orthodox Piben and especially his Minister of Foreign Affairs, Filaret, to invite the Maronite Patriarch in Moscow.
1: Wow.
2: And the visit, he did the visit, and with a protocol, royal protocol, a big respect. It was terrible, and I have the script of the between them the meeting. They promise to help the Christian in Lebanon.
1: Okay.
2: And why? During the dialogue, the patriarch was with Piman was his delegation. Patriarch Sfar was his delegation. One Maronite priest, very eminent, coming from Paris and member of the delegation, told, before I coming, I read a story. That's three Russian. When Christ was born, they have a revelation to go to find him. And they went to find him, and they find him where? In when he was in the Golgotha, he was on the cross.
1: Yeah.
2: The the Minister of Foreign Affairs start to cry.
1: Wow.
2: And he came to the Patriarch and Maronite, where the war in Lebanon, civil war, and told him, Eminency, before that the Maronite and Christian will be on the crux, Russia will be near you.
1: Excellent. Very interesting. So you were in Russia for approximately 7 years.
2: Yeah.
1: And after that, when were you transferred to Armenia?
2: After I was for 5 years in Jordan, and I enjoy a lot in Jordan. And after that, for Tunisia, or stay only 1 year, mm-hmm. and they appoint me as ambassador of Lebanon in Liberia, in Africa. The country was totally destroyed after civil war, and we have around 25,000 persons. Unfortunately, their house, their shops were burned.
1: Big Lebanese community Liberia.
2: Yeah. And after that, I came to the Ministry of Foreign Affairs for 2 years, and they appoint me effectively ambassador in 3 countries, in Armenia, ambassador resident, that's near my residency, my home and mm-hmm. office, and non-resident ambassador in Georgia, and non-resident ambassador in Turkmenistan in the middle of Asia.
1: Wow, okay.
2: Yeah.
1: So were you sort of traveling every now and then to Georgia and Turkmenistan?
2: Yeah, yeah. Georgia, as you know, in this time wasn't so interested. I'm speaking as to do trade, to do like this. And the president, unfortunately, wasn't a person. Chahakshvili was.
1: Yeah.
2: The Europeans, they admire him. But when I went there, and so I see exactly who he is. And,
1: This is Saakashvili.
2: Saakashvili. I changed totally my mind.
1: Yeah.
2: In Turkmenistan, I worked a lot. It was a country where we can work, especially for us, the Lebanese.
1: Mm-hmm.
2: I introduced there during my sojourn when I was going around 1,000 Lebanese, especially young boy, engineer, merchandise, went business. There to work, and I opened the door for the Lebanese to go there and to work. After my departure, I don't know what they did. Very interesting, and they are very rich. You know, the superficie of Turkmenistan is 460,000 kilometers square.
1: Yeah.
2: There are 6 million people, but their annual budget is $60 billion.
1: Yeah, very rich country, oil and gas. So you've had a quite diverse and interesting career in the diplomatic circles across many continents. Australia, Africa, Asia, and Europe. Your experience in Armenia, from 2003 to 2011, how did you find Armenia compared to other places where you've served?
2: I want to tell you that my friendship with Armenians start before to be in Armenia. I teach in Ashrafieh, at Saint Gregoire there, for a young boy. 12 years like this, when I was at university. And when I was appointed in the Ministry of Foreign Affairs, I have time during 2 years for this. I teach the French literature for the student in baccalaureate. That means they are young.
1: HSC level, yep.
2: Yeah, 16, 17 years in Burj Hamoud, Arax Street there. Yeah. And they were very kind. And I loved them a lot. When I did my farewell for them, they offered for me a book printed in English, Armenian forever. Armenian forever. Or in French, Armenian pour toujours. But they wrote in the first page,
1: introduction,
2: Mr. Jara, we haven't consul, we haven't ambassador, and you will be our consul and our ambassador.
1: Mm-hmm.
2: I never forget this. And till now, it's a lesson for me. I am the ambassador of Armenia. I am the consul for Armenia.
1: Excellent. So it's interesting, the perspective of someone who's Lebanese, who is in Armenia, because we've got most of us who have born in the Middle East, whether it's Syria, Lebanon, Egypt, Jordan, we've lived among Arab communities, and the Armenian communities, especially in Lebanon, is very prominent. Five members of parliament, 50 years ago, one out of every six person in Beirut was Armenian. Of course, those numbers have changed over the years. So we feel very close, obviously, to the Lebanese people. You've gone from Beirut or to Armenia. It was interesting to see it from the other side of the fence, how you saw Armenia while you were there.
2: The Armenia welcomed me a lot. I was a Sufiant. They treated me not as a foreigner. And when I was asking from them something, automatically they are telling yes. For this reason, I were very cautious when I want to ask something for the Lebanese community, for me, or any favor, because I know that all times the Armenian will tell me, yes, Mr. Ambassador.
1: Yeah.
2: For this reason, I spent 3 years. The last 5 years, I was the dean of the diplomatic corps.
1: Dean.
2: Then, the dean. That means I was president of the association of the ambassadors. That means the dean. And I used all my power, all my knowledge, all my information to help Armenia and to serve the Armenian people.
1: Yeah. I've cited a conference that was organized in 2011, I think October, and your name was in it among like 50 or 60 other diplomats, and you're obviously...
3: I don't think
1: present.
3: We Google our dad enough. That's the thing.
1: Yeah, no, I Googled it, don't worry.
3: You've done your research.
1: So, I'd like to move on to Serge. Serge, you were born in Russia.
3: Yes.
1: While your obviously father was in service for Lebanon in Russia. And then obviously you spent time in Armenia. How did you find those two places, and especially when did you pick up Armenian?
3: Yes. So, despite I'll start in English a bit. So, yeah. My dad left Russia when I was only 11 months old. So mm-hmm. I don't remember anything of Russia, and I always wanted to come back. Obviously now politically it's a bit harder. But I guess growing up, we always had the thing with living the life of a diplomatic life, even as the family, is you become the mixture of the places you've been to. And even though I didn't necessarily remember anything of that time, the things that we had, the Russian books, the Russian cartoon VCRs, all these things, they seeped through my culture as I was growing up. So I understood the general idea. And then when we heard that Dad was going to Armenia, I went with him. I was year seven. We went there, and you could see the Russian influence. So it felt familiar initially, which was very interesting. But it also felt, despite the fact that the language with its different accents is unifying, I felt the difference because the influence that the Armenians had was pretty significant. Via Russia and via the nature that is there. But the influence of the Armenians of the Levant, including Lebanon, Syria, was really felt as well. So it felt like very similar, but slightly different in many ways. And it was very interesting to learn that as well. And I carry a part of myself, you know, I say a percentage of myself is definitely Armenian.
1: Yes, sir.
2: Finish with him and I will talk
1: later. Yeah, yes. So we're going to have a small musical interlude now. You probably heard of a famous Armenian singer called Adis Harmanian, who passed away a few years ago. He had a special song dedicated to Beirut. So we'll let the listeners, since we're talking about Lebanon, listen to that music, and then we can restart the interview.

0: Thank you, Offset. That was Beirut by Addis Armenia. Serge, you were talking about your experience and your stay in Armenia. How many years did you actually live in Armenia?
1: So continuously for school, I stayed for 2.5 years. But yeah. Then afterwards, I started visiting every summer because at the time, there wasn't any availability of any international or English-speaking high schools.
0: Okay.
1: So I went back to Lebanon and continued my high school, but I kept visiting Armenia every summer because I was going through the time where I felt like the country was changing, was completely renovating itself, but also keep its own identity, which is perfect. And because Armenia at the time didn't speak any other sort of, there wasn't any major language other than Russian, I picked up Armenian initially, and I went to an Armenian school, Ananya Shirakatsi. Yes, okay. Which was amazing. It's a great experience because despite the fact it was difficult, it exposed me completely to the culture in a way that I feel like other people who come in for tourism or even come and visit for a few weeks don't get the same insight, which was really nice.
0: Very good. And you've obviously developed, you know, friendships and associations with Armenians in Yerevan and elsewhere in Armenia.
1: Definitely. I mean, it was during the time also where it was like my teenage years, so a lot of my, you know, my values, the what I think is cool, what I think is interesting, came from Armenia. And I also became very close friends with the Armenian diaspora, who used to come in the summers, and also like the Iranian Armenians as well. I know this is relevant at the moment. And I just, all these different flavors, all these different, the music taste also is very much affected by things. So I like a lot of Armenian music. And I think this both made me feel like I'm well connected, but also I think made me a richer person because the culture is very interesting. And it's not, you know, it's not one color, it's multiple colors. And it was great. It was great to get exposed to this.
0: You probably left at 2011, is that right?
1: No, I left in 06. So it was 03 to 06. Okay. And then after 06, I started coming almost every summer. So I still had a connection. I think the last time I went was 2010. So yes.
0: Because since 2010,
1: a lot has happened.
0: A lot have happened, especially if you're talking about cuisine, especially the food, etc. It's changed a lot.
1: Is there still khachapuri?
0: Well, I'm not talking about that sort of thing. It's more Syrian Armenians who've settled after the the war in Syria. A lot of Armenians settled in Yerevan. And the cuisine has completely changed to Middle Eastern food that you probably want in the Yerevan.
1: Interesting because in Armenia, in 03 as well, they had tabbouleh, but was completely different. It was all durgun, which is, I hope there's no, Armenians from Armenia who might get offended, but it's a different recipe and it's a different touch. And it's an interesting subculture that people come back from Syria who mix the culture, that's originally Armenian, that added a lot to Syrian cuisine, but then come back and add. So that mixture is amazing, I think.
0: Correct.
1: And that's interesting to see as well. Yeah.
0: Okay. Returning to His Excellency. We're talking about his service to Armenia. And I'm sure during your stay also, as being a dean of a diplomatic corps, you also done a lot of work in that department. If you want to expand
2: on that. Yes, I was very busy. And I consecrate, I'm not taking this post as a title, honorific one. I try to be effective. I was receiving the non-resident ambassador, around 50 ambassadors, foreign ambassadors, not resident in Armenia, were coming each year for Armenia. I was receiving them one by one. I was inviting them. And during this 1-2 hours that we spent together, I was talking about Armenia, about the genocide, about the right of Armenia, and I was pushing them, encouraging them to help this country in many fields. I told them the people, Armenian people, is a very good people. He merits your respect and your help.
0: Excellent. Obviously, being from Lebanon, you have experienced the Ottoman atrocities as well as what's happened to Lebanon in early 20th century. And in your speech on Saturday afternoon, you mentioned about the genocide very effectively. So maybe I can have your thoughts on that as well.
2: Yes, the genocide is terrible. All the Armenian people were totally eradicated. We have to finish with this chapter, but it's not finished. We have to try how we can find a solution. I think now, well, as I told in my speech, that the international community, we can start by open a new page, the page of peace between the Turkish and the Armenian people. And under this title, we can trying to do something. I want to tell you something. Sure, now Turkey is 99% Muslim. They are Muslim. But don't, we haven't to forget that now in Armenia, we have 122 people coming. The Australian people now is forming by people coming from 120 people. United States, all Europe now. Why not Turkey could not be one or two people coming there? They will be Turkish, they will respect the law. The Armenian should start to come back, not 1 million people. Yeah. But home, church, small village, they have to start with this idea now. Who can do this? The great power, international organization, to convince the Turkish that you cannot live alone. And you know there is around 3 million Turkish in all Europe. More they're receiving that, yeah. them in the many countries, in France, in England, in Italy, everywhere. Why not, for example, 100 or 200 to start by 100,000 of Armenians to live in Armenia? I am trying, if you want, to introduce this idea. Now I am retired.
0: Yeah. Unfortunately, Armenia has opened its borders to Turkey. The border is closed by Turkey on the condition that the Nagorno-Karabakh or Artsakh issue is settled. Now that that's been closed, Turkey still maintains that Armenia and Azerbaijan have to sign a treaty that's acceptable to Azerbaijan. So that's where the issue is. Armenia has been prepared to do diplomatic relations and opening borders without any preconditions, whereas Turkey is the one that puts conditions
2: I know, but I told it, I put it on my speech, I give you a copy. Armenia haven't to fight alone for Karabakh. I told that the responsibility of the Karabakh is international. Yes. United States, Europe, everybody are responsible from this. You can be helped in this. Not, I think if you, they will let you, Azerbaijan, Armenia, it will take perhaps 100 years. But the great power and Europe and all these people, Russia, China, everybody can help. I think things will go better.
0: Well, it's the main thing is to, as you know, in 2023, there was a forced exile of Armenians from Karabakh, where they stayed for 4,000 years. 120,000 people were forcibly taken out of there because otherwise they were starving, they were surrounded. So you probably know the same thing is happening in the south of Lebanon at the moment, with the population being forced north. It's the same, history is repeating itself, unfortunately. So,
2: to be honest with you, you are speaking about Lebanon, allow me to, it's not the same comparison. Because Israeli was on their border since 1948, 1949, we signed an agreement. Mm. More or less, they were respecting our land till the last the war between Israel and Gaza. Mm-hmm. And the Shiites there and the Hezbollah, they declared the war against Israel, and Israel didn't start to attack Lebanon. We are on the north, and Gaza is on the south to sustain, to help Gaza. It was a big mistake. He jumped like this, and all Lebanon, they are working. They are doing the war. They are fighting, to be honest, not the other community. We have in Lebanon, if you want, the Shiite, the Druze, the Sunni, and the Christian, first community. Only the Shiite now are fighting Israel, to be honest. And you know they killed Hassan Nasrallah like this. We have a truce till when the war start between Israel and Iran. They renew their attack. Yeah. And the Lebanese government have obtained from America to convince Israel to not start again, restart the war against Lebanon. Yeah. And the Shiites, they knew very well that Israel will not attack us the second time. And they start to attack Israel, and you see the consequence.
0: Yes, well, I think it's a pretty complex issue in Lebanon, and especially when its international powers are involved, and little countries such as Lebanon are subjugated to these sort of international forces, and they just use their might.
2: The general situation now in Lebanon is very bad, economically, socially, because there is 1 million 200,000 refugees displaced from south of Lebanon to the north, and you know, in all the other part of Lebanon, they receive them, especially between the Lebanese community. All they are in Burj Hamoud with the Armenians. They are in my village where we are Maronite. They are in the Kura. No. Everybody is welcoming them. And we try to help the women, the babies, a lot of
0: and
2: problems.
0: Especially fragile countries such as Lebanon with its economy, what happened with the explosion in Port of Beirut and all sorts of things that have happened over the years. These sort of things is the last thing that the Lebanese people deserve. Hopefully the resolution will be sooner. Serge, do you have anything to add for our audience? Anything to add, or maybe a few words in Armenian?
1: Yes, uzum em asel vor. Yes, I always say all the time that et kan lezugites en kan martes. And I think the big question and the underlying topic today has been identity and how much identity changes. And I think during times of strife like that in Lebanon, which obviously breaks my heart, no matter which opinion you have, to ask you really hard questions about what your identity is and what does it mean to be Armenian? What does it mean to be Lebanese? What does it mean to have a certain thought or idea? And I think we should in this time take things at a deeper level and try to understand how things are connected to each other. I see in Armenia what I see in Lebanon, which is always a country that it doesn't have international help, and as a result gets the bad end of the stick or the bad end of the deal. And I always empathize with the times where justice is not served for people. So I really hope that there'll be justice for everybody, and I really hope that everything, I guess, we'll have less wars and more money and resources to build and grow as a society and as cultures.
0: That's the point. Okay. Mr. Ambassador, thank you for your time. I appreciate you coming along, sharing your thoughts with our audience. And thank you, Serge, for bringing your father along. And it was nice meeting you.
2: It's happy for me to reconnect with the Armenian society. Yesterday for the meeting for the commemoration of the genocide, today to be with you, to be in touch with in contact with a lot of Armenians who are hearing me, and I don't know. It's a pleasure. Now, Armenia and the Armenian people are part of my life.
0: Excellent.
2: Thank you.
1: I just want to mention just very quickly that we live in Ride, so, you know, we never left Armenia.
0: True.
1: I just want to say that. So,
0: that's true.
1: Thank you for your time. Appreciate it. Shachnur Kaltun.

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1: Hello there, I'm Peter Carey. The federal government is expected to call for voluntary redundancies in the public service in a bid to reduce debt. The measure will make up part of next week's budget, which will be focused on savings and spending restrictions. The opposition argues it warned Labor ahead of the last election the bureaucracy was growing too fast. Liberal MP Aaron Violi says the government is now copying the idea.
2: To take one of Alanis Morissette's songs, it's a little bit ironic that before the last election, the Liberal Party policy that the government criticised at the time was to reduce the public service because it was clearly unsustainable. And 12 months later, again, the government are following the coalition's lead and taking our policy.
1: The death of a newborn baby in the Riverina area is being blamed on the worsening housing crisis. Emergency services discovered the infant's body at an encampment along the Murrumbidgee River at Wagga Wagga on Saturday, along with a 37-year-old woman and another baby who were taken to hospital. Police say there are no suspicious circumstances around the incident. Wagga Wagga City Councillor Richard Foley says homelessness is a growing problem in the regional hub.
3: There's dozens of tents along the river just in one section. There's other sections up the river and further out of town. It's a growing situation, and the reality is we have under 0.5% availability of rental property in this city.
1: A rare virus contracted through exposure to rodents or rodent droppings is believed to be the cause of several deaths on board an international cruise ship. The World Health Organization has confirmed at least one case of hantavirus on board the ship, with another 5 suspected cases. 3 patients have died, 1 remains in intensive care. Health authorities are sounding the alarm over fake spirits being pushed into licensed venues and bottle shops by organised crime gangs. The counterfeit booze has been linked to Melbourne's firebombing war, with Electric Bar on Chapel Street targeted this morning. Dr. Nick Taylor from the National Drug Research Institute says the presence of methadol is especially concerning.
4: Whenever you distill ethanol, you will always get some methanol. If you have distillers who are not taking proper care and don't do proper quality checks, a large portion of methanol can end up in the final product.
1: A state memorial service for legendary broadcaster Dennis Cometti is being held today at Perth Stadium. The West Australian icon and broadcast legend died in March at the age of 76, and the service is open to the public who are invited to attend and pay their respects. Dignitaries and other media personalities will also be at attendance. Opposition leader, former colleague and friend of Cometti, Basil Zemplis, says there will be a touching tribute from his long-time commentating sidekick, Bruce McAvaney.
5: Dan and Bruce were close, very close colleagues, inseparable as colleagues, absolute respect and an incredibly strong bond between them. And I know Bruce has spoken to Bruce a couple of times. He's been emotional. I think he'll be emotional today, but it's so fitting that he's here.
1: This is Air News. Roker star Dane Mariner has undergone limb-serving surgery following a serious injury in Saturday night's clash.
6: Mariner initially suffered a cork to his right quad against the Roosters. After medical clearance, he returned to play in the final 15 minutes. But the injury turned critical overnight, with significant swelling and pain signalling the onset of acute compartment syndrome. He was rushed to hospital by ambulance in the early hours of Sunday morning for limb-saving surgery. His recovery timeline remains unknown until the swelling subsides. Georgina Winter, Brisbane.
1: The Reds secured a 30-21 victory over the Brumbies on Saturday night, reclaiming the Rod McQueen Cup for the first time in 4 years. The win puts them into fourth place on the ladder ahead of Friday night's high-stakes clash with the Chiefs. Halfback Kaladi Thomas says the team will need to deliver a strong performance.
7: They've got a lot of strike power. Their back three is pretty dangerous. Even in their forward pack, they've got a solid forward pack. So the boys are going to have a big challenge ahead, but I know we're super keen and excited to rip in and hopefully put out a good performance this week.
1: And more accolades for Matilda's captain Sam Kerr after a milestone moment in the Women's Super League.
8: That's a great ball and steered in by Sam Kerr. Chelsea history maker, the outright top scorer in the Barclays WSL ever.
1: Kerr's goal helping Chelsea to a 3-1 win over Leicester, taking her to 64 goals for the club. Australian Independent Radio News.
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1: Hello, I'm Peter Carey. Australia and Japan have signed a series of deals across defence, energy, security and economic cooperation. Prime Minister Anthony Albanese held talks with his Japanese counterpart, Sanae Takaichi, in Canberra as part of her first official visit to Australia. Both leaders highlighted the challenges in the face of global unrest. Speaking through a translator, Ms. Takaichi says both countries are working together for the betterment of the region.
2: The effective closure of the Strait of Hormuz has been inflicting enormous impact on the Indo-Pacific. We affirmed that Japan and Australia will closely communicate with each other in responding with a sense of urgency.
1: Jewish Australians are currently giving evidence before the Royal Commission to the Bondi Beach terror attack. The inquiry has been tasked with investigating the causes and prevalence of anti-Semitism in Australia. Members of the Jewish community are taking the stand to document their first-hand experiences with hatred. Royal Commissioner Virginia Bell says their testimony will provide insights into the extent of anti-Semitism in society.
3: An important one requires me to assess the impact of anti-Semitism on the daily life of Jewish Australians with respect to their security, their physical and mental health and well-being.
1: The daughter of Bondi terror attack victim Reuven Morrison is confident appropriate recommendations will be made by the Royal Commission into anti-Semitism and social cohesion. The inquiry is holding its first public hearing in Sydney. Shana Gutnick was the first witness to give evidence in front of the Royal Commissioner. Ms. Gutnick says she's deeply grateful for the chance for the Jewish community to have their voices heard.
4: Success will look like real social cohesion within our beautiful, wonderful country, where Australian Jews will no longer be required to hide behind security, where there will be freedom of movement for everyone.
1: Another 13 people have been charged by Northern Territory Police in the wake of riots outside Alice Springs Hospital. Police used CCTV to identify the suspects allegedly involved in aggravated burglaries at a petrol station and supermarket in the town during the anger-fueled violence on Thursday. The Viva Energy Oil Refinery is expected to return to 90% of its petrol-producing capacity within 6 weeks. A key processing unit was damaged by a major fire 3 weeks ago. The company has released a statement saying repairs are expected to be completed in June. And South Australia can now lay claim to having the best bakery in the country. Banana Boogie, which has outlets at Belair and North Plimpton, has taken out the prestigious gong at the 2026 Australian Small Business Champion Awards. Owner Jason Spencer says it means a lot.
5: You know, after all the other awards we've won, to be recognised as one of the best businesses in Australia as the bakery category, it was just absolutely amazing.
1: And finally, to the Australian share market. The All Ords has closed down 30 points to 89.23, and one Australian dollar is buying 71.98 US cents. This is Air News. In a major blow for the Broncos, Katoni Staggs has accepted a two-match suspension after being charged with dangerous contact during his side's loss to the Roosters. The Strike Centre will miss games against Manly and the Warriors. Gold Coast have surged to fourth place in the AFL ladder following Sunday's 20-point win over GWS. Christian Petracca and Tuke Miller dominated the midfield, while Jamara Ugle-Hagan starred both sides of the ball. Suns coach Damien Hardwick says their defensive pressure paid off.
6: For the guys to play their moment and deliver it when they needed to be, you know, they were really, really important tackles at an important time. You know, we've got two holding the ball decisions inside 50 for two goals. It's, you know, it's a difference in the game.
1: Aussie boxer Nikita Zhu has faced off with Spanish rival Oscar Diaz ahead of Wednesday night's showdown in Newcastle. The unbeaten Zhu revealing why he loves to step into the ring.
7: I love boxing simply for my ability to just hurt someone. I get to do it legally. This is a little loophole in my psychopathic kind of desires.
1: In stunning scenes at Snapper Rocks, thousands of fans have swarmed Aussie surfer Steph Gilmore after she claimed the Gold Coast Pro, the eight-time world champion who's come out of retirement, beating Brazil's Luana Silva in the final. And finally in sport, Manchester United have won a thriller over Liverpool 3-2. Australian Independent Radio News.
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1: Hello there, I'm Peter Carey. The federal government is expected to call for voluntary redundancies in the public service in a bid to reduce debt. The measure will make up part of next week's budget, which will be focused on savings and spending restrictions. The opposition argues it warned Labor ahead of the last election the bureaucracy was growing too fast. Liberal MP Aaron Maioli says the government is now copying the idea.
2: To take one of Alanis Morissette's songs, it's a little bit ironic that before the last election, the Liberal Party policy that the government criticised at the time was to reduce the public service because it was clearly unsustainable. And 12 months later, again, the government are following the coalition's lead and taking our policy.
1: The death of a newborn baby in the Riverina area is being blamed on the worsening housing crisis. Emergency services discovered the infant's body at an encampment along the Murrumbidgee River at Wagga Wagga on Saturday, along with a 37-year-old woman and another baby who were taken to hospital. Police say there are no suspicious circumstances around the incident. Wagga Wagga City Councillor Richard Foley says homelessness is a growing problem in the regional hub.
3: There's dozens of tents along the river just in one section. There's other sections up the river and further out of town. It's a growing situation, and the reality is we have under 0.5% availability of rental property in this city.
1: A rare virus contracted through exposure to rodents or rodent droppings is believed to be the cause of several deaths on board an international cruise ship. The World Health Organization has confirmed at least one case of hantavirus on board the ship, with another 5 suspected cases. 3 patients have died, one remains in intensive care. Health authorities are sounding the alarm over fake spirits being pushed into licensed venues and bottle shops by organised crime gangs. The counterfeit booze has been linked to Melbourne's firebombing war, with Electric Bar on Chapel Street targeted this morning. Dr. Nick Taylor from the National Drug Research Institute says the presence of methadol is especially concerning.
4: Whenever you distill ethanol, you will always get some methanol. If you have distillers who are not taking proper care and don't do proper quality checks, a large portion of methanol can end up in the final product.
1: A state memorial service for legendary broadcaster Dennis Cometti is being held today at Perth Stadium. The West Australian icon and broadcast legend died in March at the age of 76, and the service is open to the public who are invited to attend and pay their respects. Dignitaries and other media personalities will also be in attendance. Opposition leader, former colleague and friend of Cometti, Basil Zemplis, says there will be a touching tribute from his long-time commentating sidekick, Bruce McAvaney.
5: Dan and Bruce were close, very close colleagues, inseparable as colleagues, absolute respect and an incredibly strong bond between them. And I know Bruce has spoken to Bruce a couple of times. He's been emotional. I think he'll be emotional today, but it's so fitting that he's here.
1: This is Air News. Broncos star Dane Mariner has undergone limb-serving surgery following a serious injury in Saturday night's clash.
6: Mariner initially suffered a cork to his right quad against the Roosters. After medical clearance, he returned to play in the final 15 minutes. But the injury turned critical overnight, with significant swelling and pain signalling the onset of acute compartment syndrome. He was rushed to hospital by ambulance in the early hours of Sunday morning for limb-saving surgery. His recovery timeline remains unknown until the swelling subsides. Georgina Winter, Brisbane.
1: The Reds secured a 30-21 victory over the Brumbies on Saturday night, reclaiming the Rod McQueen Cup for the first time in 4 years. The win puts them into fourth place on the ladder ahead of Friday night's high-stakes clash with the Chiefs. Halfback Kaladi Thomas says the team will need to deliver a strong performance.
7: They got a lot of strike power. Their back three is pretty dangerous. Even in their forward pack, they got a solid forward pack. So the boys going to have a big challenge ahead, but I know we're super keen and excited to rip in and hopefully put out a good performance this week.
1: And more accolades for Matildas captain Sam Kerr after a milestone moment in the Women's Super League.
8: That's a great ball and steered in by Sam Kerr. Chelsea history maker. the outright top scorer in the Barclays WSL ever.
1: Kerr's goal helping Chelsea to a 3-1 win over Leicester, taking her to 64 goals for the club. Australian Independent Radio News.
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0: 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Just grab some 8-ply yarn and knit away for a great cause over interesting conversation and a cuppa or two. 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
2: Hello, I'm Peter Carey. Australia and Japan have signed a series of deals across defence, energy, security and economic cooperation. Prime Minister Anthony Albanese held talks with his Japanese counterpart, Sanae Takaichi, in Canberra as part of her first official visit to Australia. Both leaders highlighted the challenges in the face of global unrest. Speaking through a translator, Ms. Takaichi says both countries are working together for the betterment of the region.
3: The effective closure of the Strait of Hormuz has been inflicting enormous impact on the Indo-Pacific. We affirmed that Japan and Australia will closely communicate with each other in responding with a sense of urgency.
2: Jewish Australians are currently giving evidence before the Royal Commission to the Bondi Beach terror attack. The inquiry has been tasked with investigating the causes and prevalence of anti-Semitism in Australia. Members of the Jewish community are taking the stand to document their first-hand experiences with hatred. Royal Commissioner Virginia Bell says their testimony will provide insights into the extent of anti-Semitism in society.
4: An important one requires me to assess the impact of anti-Semitism on the daily life of Jewish Australians with respect to their security, their physical and mental health and well-being.
2: The daughter of Bondi terror attack victim Reuven Morrison is confident appropriate recommendations will be made by the Royal Commission into anti-Semitism and social cohesion. The inquiry is holding its first public hearing in Sydney. Shana Gutnick was the first witness to give evidence in front of the Royal Commissioner. Ms. Gutnick says she's deeply grateful for the chance for the Jewish community to have their voices heard.
5: Success will look like real social cohesion within our beautiful, wonderful country, where Australian Jews will no longer be required to hide behind security, where there will be freedom of movement for everyone.
2: Another 13 people have been charged by Northern Territory Police in the wake of riots outside Alice Springs Hospital. Police used CCTV to identify the suspects allegedly involved in aggravated burglaries at a petrol station and supermarket in the town during the anger-fueled violence on Thursday. The Viva Energy Oil Refinery is expected to return to 90% of its petrol-producing capacity within 6 weeks. A key processing unit was damaged by a major fire 3 weeks ago. The company has released a statement saying repairs are expected to be completed in June. And South Australia can now lay claim to having the best bakery in the country. Banana Boogie, which has outlets at Blair and North Plimpton, has taken out the prestigious gong at the 2026 Australian Small Business Champion Awards. Owner Jason Spencer says it means a lot.
6: You know, after all the other awards we've won, to be recognised as one of the best businesses in Australia as the bakery category, it was just absolutely amazing.
2: And finally, to the Australian share market. The All Ords has closed down 30 points to 89.23, and one Australian dollar is buying 71.98 US cents. This is Air News. Broncos star Dane Mariner has undergone limb-serving surgery following a serious injury in Saturday night's clash.
7: Mariner initially suffered a cork to his right quad against the Roosters. After medical clearance, he returned to play in the final 15 minutes. But the injury turned critical overnight, with significant swelling and pain signalling the onset of acute compartment syndrome. He was rushed to hospital by ambulance in the early hours of Sunday morning for limb-saving surgery. His recovery timeline remains unknown until the swelling subsides. Georgina Winter, Brisbane.
2: The Reds secured a 30-21 victory over the Brumbies on Saturday night, reclaiming the Rod McQueen Cup for the first time in 4 years. The win puts them into fourth place on the ladder ahead of Friday night's high-stakes clash with the Chiefs. Halfback Kaladi Thomas says the team will need to deliver a strong performance.
8: They got a lot of strike power. Their back three is pretty dangerous. Even in their forward pack, they got a solid forward pack. So the boys going to have a big challenge ahead, but I know we're super keen and excited to rip in and hopefully put out a good performance this week.
2: And more accolades for Matildas captain Sam Kerr after a milestone moment in the Women's Super League.
9: That's a great ball and steered in by Sam Kerr, Chelsea history maker, the outright top scorer in the Barclays WSL ever.
2: Kerr's goal helping Chelsea to a 3-1 win over Leicester, taking her to 64 goals for the club. Australian Independent Radio News.
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1: Hello there, I'm Peter Carey. The federal government is expected to call for voluntary redundancies in the public service in a bid to reduce debt. The measure will make up part of next week's budget, which will be focused on savings and spending restrictions. The opposition argues it warned Labor ahead of the last election the bureaucracy was growing too fast. Liberal MP Aaron Maioli says the government is now copying the idea.
2: To take one of Alanis Morissette's songs, it's a little bit ironic that before the last election, the Liberal Party policy that the government criticised at the time was to reduce the public service because it was clearly unsustainable. And 12 months later, again, the government are following the coalition's lead and taking our policy.
1: The death of a newborn baby in the Riverina area is being blamed on the worsening housing crisis. Emergency services discovered the infant's body at an encampment along the Murrumbidgee River at Wagga Wagga on Saturday, along with a 37-year-old woman and another baby who were taken to hospital. Police say there are no suspicious circumstances around the incident. Wagga Wagga City Councillor Richard Foley says homelessness is a growing problem in the regional hub.
3: There's dozens of tents along the river just in one section. There's other sections up the river and further out of town. It's a growing situation, and the reality is we have under 0.5% availability of rental property in this city.
1: A rare virus contracted through exposure to rodents or rodent droppings is believed to be the cause of several deaths on board an international cruise ship. The World Health Organization has confirmed at least one case of hantavirus on board the ship, with another 5 suspected cases. 3 patients have died, one remains in intensive care. Health authorities are sounding the alarm over fake spirits being pushed into licensed venues and bottle shops by organised crime gangs. The counterfeit booze has been linked to Melbourne's firebombing war, with Electric Bar on Chapel Street targeted this morning. Dr. Nick Taylor from the National Drug Research Institute says the presence of methanol is especially concerning.
4: Whenever you distill ethanol, you will always get some methanol. If you have distillers who are not taking proper care and don't do proper quality checks, a large portion of methanol can end up in the final product.
1: A state memorial service for legendary broadcaster Dennis Cometti is being held today at Perth Stadium. The West Australian icon and broadcast legend died in March at the age of 76, and the service is open to the public who are invited to attend and pay their respects. Dignitaries and other media personalities will also be in attendance. Opposition leader, former colleague and friend of Cometti, Basil Zemplis, says there will be a touching tribute from his long-time commentating sidekick, Bruce McAvaney.
5: Dan and Bruce were close, very close colleagues, inseparable as colleagues, absolute respect and an incredibly strong bond between them. And I know Bruce has spoken to Bruce a couple of times. He's been emotional. I think he'll be emotional today, but it's so fitting that he's here.
1: This is Air News. Broncos star Dane Mariner has undergone limb-serving surgery following a serious injury in Saturday night's clash.
6: Mariner initially suffered a cork to his right quad against the Roosters. After medical clearance, he returned to play in the final 15 minutes. But the injury turned critical overnight, with significant swelling and pain signalling the onset of acute compartment syndrome. He was rushed to hospital by ambulance in the early hours of Sunday morning for limb-saving surgery. His recovery timeline remains unknown until the swelling subsides. Georgina Winter, Brisbane.
1: The Reds secured a 30-21 victory over the Brumbies on Saturday night, reclaiming the Rod McQueen Cup for the first time in 4 years. The win puts them into fourth place on the ladder ahead of Friday night's high-stakes clash with the Chiefs. Halfback Kaladi Thomas says the team will need to deliver a strong performance.
7: They've got a lot of strike power. Their back three is pretty dangerous. Even in their forward pack, they've got a solid forward pack. So the boys going to have a big challenge ahead, but I know we're super keen and excited to rip in and hopefully put out a good performance this week.
1: And more accolades for Matildas captain Sam Kerr after a milestone moment in the Women's Super League.
8: That's a great ball and steered in by Sam Kerr. Chelsea history maker. the outright top scorer in the Barclays WSL ever.
1: Kerr's goal helping Chelsea to a 3-1 win over Leicester, taking her to 64 goals for the club. Australian Independent Radio News.
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1: Hello, I'm Peter Carey. Australia and Japan have signed a series of deals across defence, energy, security and economic cooperation. Prime Minister Anthony Albanese held talks with his Japanese counterpart, Sanae Takaichi, in Canberra as part of her first official visit to Australia. Both leaders highlighted the challenges in the face of global unrest. Speaking through a translator, Ms. Takaichi says both countries are working together for the betterment of the region.
2: The effective closure of the Strait of Hormuz has been inflicting enormous impact on the Indo-Pacific. We affirmed that Japan and Australia will closely communicate with each other in responding with a sense of urgency.
1: Jewish Australians are currently giving evidence before the Royal Commission to the Bondi Beach terror attack. The inquiry has been tasked with investigating the causes and prevalence of anti-Semitism in Australia. Members of the Jewish community are taking the stand to document their first-hand experiences with hatred. Royal Commissioner Virginia Bell says their testimony will provide insights into the extent of anti-Semitism in society.
3: An important one requires me to assess the impact of anti-Semitism on the daily life of Jewish Australians with respect to their security, their physical and mental health and well-being.
1: The daughter of Bondi terror attack victim Reuven Morrison is confident appropriate recommendations will be made by the Royal Commission into anti-Semitism and social cohesion. The inquiry is holding its first public hearing in Sydney. Shana Gutnick was the first witness to give evidence in front of the Royal Commissioner. Ms. Gutnick says she's deeply grateful for the chance for the Jewish community to have their voices heard.
4: Success will look like real social cohesion within our beautiful, wonderful country, where Australian Jews will no longer be required to hide behind security, where there will be freedom of movement for everyone.
1: Another 13 people have been charged by Northern Territory Police in the wake of riots outside Alice Springs Hospital. Police used CCTV to identify the suspects allegedly involved in aggravated burglaries at a petrol station and supermarket in the town during the anger-fueled violence on Thursday. The Viva Energy Oil Refinery is expected to return to 90% of its petrol-producing capacity within 6 weeks. A key processing unit was damaged by a major fire 3 weeks ago. The company has released a statement saying repairs are expected to be completed in June. And South Australia can now lay claim to having the best bakery in the country. Banana Boogie, which has outlets at Blair and North Plimpton, has taken out the prestigious gong at the 2026 Australian Small Business Champion Awards. Owner Jason Spencer says it means a lot.
5: You know, after all the other awards we've won, to be recognised as one of the best businesses in Australia as the bakery category, it was just absolutely amazing.
1: And finally, to the Australian share market. The All Ords has closed down 30 points to 89.23 and one Australian dollar is buying 71.98 US cents. This is Air News. Broncos star Dane Mariner has undergone limb-serving surgery following a serious injury in Saturday night's clash.
6: Mariner initially suffered a cork to his right quad against the Roosters. After medical clearance, he returned to play in the final 15 minutes. But the injury turned critical overnight, with significant swelling and pain signalling the onset of acute compartment syndrome. He was rushed to hospital by ambulance in the early hours of Sunday morning for limb-saving surgery. His recovery timeline remains unknown until the swelling subsides. Georgina Winter, Brisbane.
1: The Reds secured a 30-21 victory over the Brumbies on Saturday night, reclaiming the Rod McQueen Cup for the first time in 4 years. The win puts them into fourth place on the ladder ahead of Friday night's high-stakes clash with the Chiefs. Halfback Kaladi Thomas says the team will need to deliver a strong performance.
7: They've got a lot of strike power. Their back three is pretty dangerous. Even in their forward pack, they've got a solid forward pack. So the boys going to have a big challenge ahead, but I know we're super keen and excited to rip in and hopefully put out a good performance this week.
1: And more accolades for Matilda's captain Sam Kerr after a milestone moment in the Women's Super League.
8: That's a great ball and steered in by Sam Kerr. Chelsea history maker, the outright top scorer in the Barclays WSL ever.
1: Kerr's goal helping Chelsea to a 3-1 win over Leicester, taking her to 64 goals for the club. Australian Independent Radio News.
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some of y'all never been down south too much. I'm gonna tell you a little bit about this so that you understand what I'm talking about. Down there we have a plant that grows out in the woods and the fields. Looks something like a turnip green. Nearby called the poke salad. Poke salad. Used to know a girl lived down there and she'd go out in the evenings and pick her a mess of it. Carry it home and cook it for supper. Cause that's about all they had to eat. They did all right. Down in Louisiana, where the alligators grow so mean.

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1: Hello there, I'm Peter Carey. The federal government is expected to call for voluntary redundancies in the public service in a bid to reduce debt. The measure will make up part of next week's budget, which will be focused on savings and spending restrictions. The opposition argues it warned Labor ahead of the last election the bureaucracy was growing too fast. Liberal MP Aaron Maioli says the government is now copying the idea.
2: To take one of Alanis Morissette's songs, it's a little bit ironic that before the last election, the Liberal Party policy that the government criticised at the time was to reduce the public service because it was clearly unsustainable. And 12 months later, again, the government are following the coalition's lead and taking our policy.
1: The death of a newborn baby in the Riverina area is being blamed on the worsening housing crisis. Emergency services discovered the infant's body at an encampment along the Murrumbidgee River at Wagga Wagga on Saturday, along with a 37-year-old woman and another baby who were taken to hospital. Police say there are no suspicious circumstances around the incident. Wagga Wagga City Councillor Richard Foley says homelessness is a growing problem in the regional hub.
3: There's dozens of tents along the river just in one section. There's other sections up the river and further out of town. It's a growing situation, and the reality is we have under 0.5% availability of rental property in this city.
1: A rare virus contracted through exposure to rodents or rodent droppings is believed to be the cause of several deaths on board an international cruise ship. The World Health Organization has confirmed at least one case of hantavirus on board the ship, with another 5 suspected cases. 3 patients have died, 1 remains in intensive care. Health authorities are sounding the alarm over fake spirits being pushed into licensed venues and bottle shops by organised crime gangs. The counterfeit booze has been linked to Melbourne's firebombing war, with Electric Bar on Chapel Street targeted this morning. Dr. Nick Taylor from the National Drug Research Institute says the presence of methadol is especially concerning.
4: Whenever you distill ethanol, you will always get some methanol. If you have distillers who are not taking proper care and don't do proper quality checks, a large portion of methanol can end up in the final product.
1: A state memorial service for legendary broadcaster Dennis Cometti is being held today at Perth Stadium. The West Australian icon and broadcast legend died in March at the age of 76, and the service is open to the public who are invited to attend and pay their respects. Dignitaries and other media personalities will also be at attendance. Opposition leader, former colleague and friend of Cometti, Basil Zemplis, says there will be a touching tribute from his long-time commentating sidekick, Bruce McAvaney.
5: Dan and Bruce were close, very close colleagues, inseparable as colleagues, absolute respect and an incredibly strong bond between them. And I know Bruce has spoken to Bruce a couple of times. He's been emotional. I think he'll be emotional today, but it's so fitting that he's here.
1: This is Air News. Broncos star Dane Mariner has undergone limb-serving surgery following a serious injury in Saturday night's clash.
6: Mariner initially suffered a cork to his right quad against the Roosters. After medical clearance, he returned to play in the final 15 minutes. But the injury turned critical overnight, with significant swelling and pain signalling the onset of acute compartment syndrome. He was rushed to hospital by ambulance in the early hours of Sunday morning for limb-saving surgery. His recovery timeline remains unknown until the swelling subsides. Georgina Winter, Brisbane.
1: The Reds secured a 30-21 victory over the Brumbies on Saturday night, reclaiming the Rod McQueen Cup for the first time in 4 years. The win puts them into fourth place on the ladder ahead of Friday night's high-stakes clash with the Chiefs. Halfback Kaladi Thomas says the team will need to deliver a strong performance.
7: They've got a lot of strike power. Their back three is pretty dangerous. Even in their forward pack, they've got a solid forward pack. So the boys are going to have a big challenge ahead, but I know we're super keen and excited to rip in and hopefully put out a good performance this week.
1: And more accolades for Matilda's captain Sam Kerr after a milestone moment in the Women's Super League.
8: That's a great ball and steered in by Sam Kerr. Chelsea history maker. the outright top scorer in the Barclays WSL ever.
1: Kerr's goal helping Chelsea to a 3-1 win over Leicester, taking her to 64 goals for the club. Australian Independent Radio News.
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0: Are you an enthusiastic knitter or just keen to learn? The North Sydney Stanton Library Knitting Group meets fortnightly to knit for the charity Wrap for Love, which supports aid agencies around the world. No bookings are required and everyone is welcome, beginners included. Just grab some 8-ply yarn and knit away for a great cause over interesting conversation and a cuppa or two. That's the Stanton Library Knitting Group, 2 to 4pm on the first and third Tuesday of each month.
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1: Hello, I'm Peter Carey. Australia and Japan have signed a series of deals across defence, energy, security and economic cooperation. Prime Minister Anthony Albanese held talks with his Japanese counterpart, Sanae Takaichi, in Canberra as part of her first official visit to Australia. Both leaders highlighted the challenges in the face of global unrest. Speaking through a translator, Ms. Takaichi says both countries are working together for the betterment of the region.
2: The effective closure of the Strait of Hormuz has been inflicting enormous impact on the Indo-Pacific. We affirmed that Japan and Australia will closely communicate with each other in responding with a sense of urgency.
1: Jewish Australians are currently giving evidence before the Royal Commission to the Bondi Beach terror attack. The inquiry has been tasked with investigating the causes and prevalence of anti-Semitism in Australia. Members of the Jewish community are taking the stand to document their first-hand experiences with hatred. Royal Commissioner Virginia Bell says their testimony will provide insights into the extent of anti-Semitism in society.
3: An important one requires me to assess the impact of anti-Semitism on the daily life of Jewish Australians with respect to their security, their physical and mental health and well-being.
1: The daughter of Bondi terror attack victim Reuven Morrison is confident appropriate recommendations will be made by the Royal Commission into anti-Semitism and social cohesion. The inquiry is holding its first public hearing in Sydney. Shana Gutnick was the first witness to give evidence in front of the Royal Commissioner. Ms. Gutnick says she's deeply grateful for the chance for the Jewish community to have their voices heard.
4: Success will look like real social cohesion within our beautiful, wonderful country, where Australian Jews will no longer be required to hide behind security, where there will be freedom of movement for everyone.
1: Another 13 people have been charged by Northern Territory Police in the wake of riots outside Alice Springs Hospital. Police used CCTV to identify the suspects allegedly involved in aggravated burglaries at a petrol station and supermarket in the town during the anger-fueled violence on Thursday. The Viva Energy Oil Refinery is expected to return to 90% of its petrol-producing capacity within 6 weeks. A key processing unit was damaged by a major fire 3 weeks ago. The company has released a statement saying repairs are expected to be completed in June. And South Australia can now lay claim to having the best bakery in the country. Banana Boogie, which has outlets at Blair and North Plimpton, has taken out the prestigious gong at the 2026 Australian Small Business Champion Awards. Owner Jason Spencer says it means a lot.
5: You know, after all the other awards we've won, to be recognised as one of the best businesses in Australia as the bakery category, it was just absolutely amazing.
1: And finally, to the Australian share market. The All Ords has closed down 30 points to 89.23, and one Australian dollar is buying 71.98 US cents. This is Air News. Roker star Dane Mariner has undergone limb-serving surgery following a serious injury in Saturday night's clash.
6: Mariner initially suffered a cork to his right quad against the Roosters. After medical clearance, he returned to play in the final 15 minutes. But the injury turned critical overnight, with significant swelling and pain signalling the onset of acute compartment syndrome. He was rushed to hospital by ambulance in the early hours of Sunday morning for limb-saving surgery. His recovery timeline remains unknown until the swelling subsides. Georgina Winter, Brisbane.
1: The Reds secured a 30-21 victory over the Brumbies on Saturday night, reclaiming the Rod McQueen Cup for the first time in 4 years. The win puts them into fourth place on the ladder ahead of Friday night's high-stakes clash with the Chiefs. Halfback Kaladi Thomas says the team will need to deliver a strong performance.
7: They've got a lot of strike power. Their back three is pretty dangerous. Even in their forward pack, they've got a solid forward pack. So the boys are going to have a big challenge ahead, but I know we're super keen and excited to rip in and hopefully put out a good performance this week.
1: And more accolades for Matilda's captain Sam Kerr after a milestone moment in the Women's Super League.
8: That's a great ball and steered in by Sam Kerr. Chelsea history maker, the outright top scorer in the Barclays WSL ever.
1: Kerr's goal helping Chelsea to a 3-1 win over Leicester, taking her to 64 goals for the club. Australian Independent Radio News.
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0: Hello there, I'm Peter Carey. The federal government is expected to call for voluntary redundancies in the public service in a bid to reduce debt. The measure will make up part of next week's budget, which will be focused on savings and spending restrictions. The opposition argues it warned Labor ahead of the last election the bureaucracy was growing too fast. Liberal MP Aaron Maioli says the government is now copying the idea.
1: To take one of Alanis Morissette's songs, it's a little bit ironic that before the last election, the Liberal Party policy that the government criticised at the time was to reduce the public service because it was clearly unsustainable. And 12 months later, again, the government are following the coalition's lead and taking our policy.
0: The death of a newborn baby in the Riverina area is being blamed on the worsening housing crisis. Emergency services discovered the infant's body at an encampment along the Murrumbidgee River at Wagga Wagga on Saturday, along with a 37-year-old woman and another baby who were taken to hospital. Police say there are no suspicious circumstances around the incident. Wagga Wagga City Councillor Richard Foley says homelessness is a growing problem in the regional hub.
2: There's dozens of tents along the river just in one section. There's other sections up the river and further out of town. It's a growing situation, and the reality is we have under 0.5% availability of rental property in this city.
0: A rare virus contracted through exposure to rodents or rodent droppings is believed to be the cause of several deaths on board an international cruise ship. The World Health Organization has confirmed at least one case of hantavirus on board the ship, with another 5 suspected cases. 3 patients have died, 1 remains in intensive care. Health authorities are sounding the alarm over fake spirits being pushed into licensed venues and bottle shops by organised crime gangs. The counterfeit booze has been linked to Melbourne's firebombing war, with Electric Bar on Chapel Street targeted this morning. Dr. Nick Taylor from the National Drug Research Institute says the presence of methanol is especially concerning.
3: Whenever you distill ethanol, you will always get some methanol. If you have distillers who are not taking proper care and don't do proper quality checks, a large portion of methanol can end up in the final product.
0: A state memorial service for legendary broadcaster Dennis Cometti is being held today at Perth Stadium. The West Australian icon and broadcast legend died in March at the age of 76, and the service is open to the public who are invited to attend and pay their respects. Dignitaries and other media personalities will also be in attendance. Opposition leader, former colleague and friend of Cometti, Basil Zemplis, says there will be a touching tribute from his long-time commentating sidekick, Bruce McAvaney.
4: Dan and Bruce were close, very close colleagues, inseparable as colleagues, absolute respect and an incredibly strong bond between them. And I know Bruce has spoken to Bruce a couple of times. He's been emotional. I think he'll be emotional today, but it's so fitting that he's here.
0: This is Air News. Broncos star Dane Mariner has undergone limb-serving surgery following a serious injury in Saturday night's clash.
5: Mariner initially suffered a cork to his right quad against the Roosters. After medical clearance, he returned to play in the final 15 minutes. But the injury turned critical overnight, with significant swelling and pain signalling the onset of acute compartment syndrome. He was rushed to hospital by ambulance in the early hours of Sunday morning for limb-saving surgery. His recovery timeline remains unknown until the swelling subsides. Georgina Winter, Brisbane.
0: The Reds secured a 30-21 victory over the Brumbies on Saturday night, reclaiming the Rod McQueen Cup for the first time in 4 years. The win puts them into fourth place on the ladder ahead of Friday night's high-stakes clash with the Chiefs. Halfback Kalani Thomas says the team will need to deliver a strong performance.
6: They got a lot of strike power. Their back three is pretty dangerous. Even in their forward pack, they got a solid forward pack. So the boys going to have a big challenge ahead, but I know we're super keen and excited to rip in and hopefully put out a good performance this week.
0: And more accolades for Matildas captain Sam Kerr after a milestone moment in the Women's Super League.
7: That's a great ball and steered in by Sam Kerr. Chelsea history maker, the outright top scorer in the Barclays WSL ever.
0: Kerr's goal helping Chelsea to a 3-1 win over Leicester, taking her to 64 goals for the club. Australian Independent Radio News.
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3: Air News Headlines, I'm Michael Lynch. The most responsible budget yet is how Treasurer Jim Chalmers is describing the document he'll deliver in Federal Parliament next Tuesday. A former senior defence official believes Australia should lease submarines from Japan if the AUKUS deal falls through. Iran's foreign ministry says it's reviewing a response from the United States to its 14-point peace proposal to end the Middle East conflict. A family home in Melbourne has been firebombed and five people have been arrested. The Murdoch Children's Research Institute says for the first time in a generation, children's health is worse than that of their parents. It says Generation Australia will involve multiple trials to examine ways in which a child's BMI towards a healthier weight can be achieved. Three people have died in a hantavirus outbreak on a cruise ship in the Atlantic Ocean. To our sport, and Oscar Piastri has finished third in an action-packed Miami Formula One Grand Prix won by Italian teenager Mercedes driver Kimi Antonelli. The West Tigers are sweating on the fitness of Adam Duihy after he dislocated his shoulder during the side's 52-10 thrashing at the hands of the Sharks. And in the AFL, there's mounting speculation of an imminent announcement for a gather-round extension of 3 years in South Australia. Those are among today's top stories. This is Air News.
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2: Good morning, I'm Lee Harrison. There's been a marine tragedy off the north coast of New South Wales. Three people are confirmed dead after a yacht got into trouble at the southern Ballina Breakwall. A Marine Rescue New South Wales vessel then rolled over on the way to help in heavy conditions. Four people have been brought to shore. It's not known how many were on the yacht, which is understood to have now sunk. Police say the search for survivors is continuing. Australia and Japan will strengthen cooperation on energy projects and critical minerals. Prime Minister Anthony Albanese has hosted his Japanese counterpart in Canberra. The pair have signed a series of new deals as both countries face challenges from a more volatile global environment. Mr. Albanese says the agreements signal the importance of the relationship.
3: For Australians, it will mean we are less vulnerable to global shocks like we are seeing right now because of conflict in the Middle East. It will mean more security for farmers when they are planting their crop and more certainty for commuters filling up their car.
2: The Royal Commission into Anti-Semitism has heard from 12 witnesses on the first day of public hearings. Representatives from across the Jewish community have shared their experiences of anti-Semitism in Australia, including one man who told of his family being attacked outside a synagogue in 2013. Sheena Gutnick, the daughter of Bondi terror attack victim Reuven Morrison, was the first to give evidence. She's hopeful the Royal Commission will help the broader community understand what Jewish Australians face every day.
4: The calculations that we need to make as parents of, do we take our children to an exhibit in a museum where we will be most likely faced with anti-Semitic tropes that we'll have to explain to our children that someone doesn't like you simply for the reason that you are Jewish.
2: A man's fighting for life after a broad daylight stabbing in the heart of Melbourne CBD. The 37-year-old from Mill Park was found bleeding on Collins Street near Elizabeth Street just after 2 yesterday afternoon. He remains in hospital in a critical condition. No arrests have been made. Unionists have marched across Brisbane as part of Labor Day. Kate Carlisle reports.
5: There's been a significant turnout this year with thousands marching from Cathedral Square to the RNA showgrounds. The Australian Workers Union was out front, followed by the Transport Federation. The march comes as the Rail, Tram and Bus Union and a number of other unions continue industrial action impacting on rail services across Brisbane. The Queensland Council of Unions has declared war with the LNP, with a new campaign calling on the Crisafulli government to scrap plans to change worker safety and compensation laws. In Brisbane, Kate Carlisle.
2: And voluntary redundancies are expected in the public service as the federal government looks to reduce debt. The measure will make up part of next week's budget, but the opposition says it's too little too late, claiming they warned Labor ahead of the last election that the service was growing too fast. This year's Air News. Scott Pendlebury's teammates are supporting the Collingwood great wearing a gold number 10 when he breaks the league game's record. Former Magpies Premiership captain Tony Shaw says he's uncomfortable with the individual nature of the tribute jumper for his record-breaking 433rd game. Teammate Pat Lipinski says he's a fan of the idea.
6: I like it. I've seen a few people giving it a bit of hate, but I think Pendles can do whatever he wants and he's earned the right to be celebrated, and I think we should just all be getting around that. It's going to be amazing when he breaks the record.
2: To rugby league, and James Tedesco insists he's not sweating over his chances of a State of Origin recall. The Roosters skipper has been in vintage form this season, putting him in the conversation for the Blues' number one jersey. But Tedesco says facing the Maroons again is not a priority.
7: I'm not putting pressure on myself that I need to make this team. I think the desire and passion to play New South Wales is always going to be there for me. I'm not putting myself under immense pressure that I need to make it.
2: And a total of 6 A-League players are on their way to Florida after being named in the Socceroos pre-training camp ahead of the FIFA World Cup. The Aussies will test their skills against Mexico in a Pasadena pre-game friendly on May 30. Australian independent Radio News.
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5: And News Headlines, I'm Michael Lynch. The most responsible budget yet is how Treasurer Jim Chalmers is describing the document he'll deliver in federal parliament next Tuesday. A former senior defence official believes Australia should lease submarines from Japan if the AUKUS deal falls through. Iran's foreign ministry says it's reviewing a response from the United States to its 14-point peace proposal to end the Middle East conflict. A family home in Melbourne has been firebombed and five people have been arrested. The Murdoch Children's Research Institute says for the first time in a generation, children's health is worse than that of their parents. It says Generation Australia will involve multiple trials to examine ways in which a child's BMI towards a healthier weight can be achieved. Three people have died in a hantavirus outbreak on a cruise ship in the Atlantic Ocean. To our sport, and Oscar Piastri has finished third in an action-packed Miami Formula One Grand Prix won by Italian teenager Mercedes driver Kimi Antonelli. The West Tigers are sweating on the fitness of Adam Duihy after he dislocated his shoulder during the side's 52-10 thrashing at the hands of the Sharks. And in the AFL, there's mounting speculation of an imminent announcement for a gather-round extension of 3 years in South Australia. Those are among today's top stories. This is Air News.
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4: Good morning, I'm Lee Harrison. Three people are dead while four others have been checked over after a marine tragedy off the northern New South Wales coast. A yacht ran into trouble near the South Ballina breakwall and a marine rescue vessel rolled in heavy conditions while responding. It's believed the yacht has sunk and it's not known how many people were on board. Search efforts are ongoing. The United Arab Emirates says it holds Iran fully responsible for fresh strikes which have hit an oil port in the country. A large fire has been reported, with officials in the UAE saying the attack constitutes a dangerous escalation. Iranian state media has quoted a military official saying the country had no plans to target the UAE. Australia and Japan have signed a series of deals across defence, energy security and economic cooperation. Prime Minister Anthony Albanese has held talks with his Japanese counterpart, Sanai Takaichi, in Canberra as part of her first official visit to Australia. Both leaders highlighted the challenges in the face of global unrest. Speaking through a translator, Ms. Takaichi says both countries are working together for the betterment of the region.
5: The effective closure of the Strait of Hormuz has been inflicting enormous impact on the Indo-Pacific. We affirmed that Japan and Australia will closely communicate with each other in responding with a sense of urgency.
4: The opposition claims it'll have more to say about its alternate budget plans after the federal government delivers its financial blueprint next week. Labor's expected to reveal a short-term increase in revenue, but the money will be used to pay down debt. Investors could also be hit with property taxes. Shadow Treasurer Tim Wilson is accusing the government of making life harder for households, but won't say what the coalition would do differently.
6: I actually have solutions, but I'm going to offer them after the budget because we're going to hear what the government's solutions are. We'll then have a look at the paperwork and then go forward and say this is how we think we can build the future of the economy.
4: Businesses and organisations across the country are being asked to register their branded sender IDs used at the top of SMS messages. From July, the word unverified will be displayed if a brand is not registered with their telco. ACMA's Samantha York says the new rules are designed to keep consumers safe.
7: We're hoping that this will introduce much more trust. And similarly, on the flip side, if you see a message come through as unverified, just be careful with it.
4: And former New York Mayor Rudy Giuliani is now breathing on his own as he recovers from pneumonia. This is Air News. Brisbane Broncos star Dean Mariner is recovering in a Sydney hospital after a quad injury turned into a medical emergency. After Saturday's NRL game against the Roosters, the injury progressed to limb-saving surgery by early Sunday. Brisbane doctor Bruce Willett says recovery could take months.
8: What the problem is the diffuse muscle damage. So that just needs to settle down, and that's obviously going to take a couple of weeks. Then obviously the actual cuts in the skin and the fascia needs to heal as well. So looking at several weeks to a month or two. So that all settled down.
4: Essendon great Matthew Lloyd wants the Bombers to use whiteboard gate as motivation to improve. A leaked whiteboard photo out of Brisbane revealed a damning analysis of Essendon players ahead of their clash.
9: If I was Brad Scott and the coaching, I'd go to some of these players and use it and say, this is what the opposition thinks of you. They do think some of you are selfish and they do think some of you are poor decision makers, and that's what it is. And I'd take it personally if I was on that board and I was seen as a panicker and poor decision maker.
4: The Sydney Sixers have signed former Australian all-rounder James Hopes as their new Big Bash coach. And Detroit and Cleveland have advanced to the next stage of the NBA playoffs. 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
4: In News Headlines, I'm Lee Harrison. Making news today, three people are dead while four others have been checked over after a marine tragedy off the northern New South Wales coast. A yacht ran into trouble near the South Ballina breakwall and a marine rescue vessel rolled in heavy conditions while responding. The United Arab Emirates says it holds Iran fully responsible for fresh strikes which have hit an oil port in the country. A large fire has been reported, with officials in the UAE saying the attack constitutes a dangerous escalation. Australia and Japan have signed a series of deals across defence, energy security and economic cooperation. Prime Minister Anthony Albanese has held talks with his Japanese counterpart in Canberra as part of her first official visit to Australia. And the opposition claims it'll have more to say about its alternate budget plans after the federal government delivers its financial blueprint next week. In air sports, Scott Pendlebury's teammates are supporting the Collingwood great wearing a gold number 10 when he breaks the league game's record. And Brisbane Broncos star Dean Mariner is recovering in a Sydney hospital after a quad injury turned into a medical emergency. The injury progressed to limb-saving surgery. These stories and more today. This is Air News.
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0: Are you an enthusiastic knitter or just keen to learn? 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
1: Good morning, I'm Lee Harrison. Three people are dead and the search is underway for any other survivors after two boats ran into trouble off the New South Wales north coast. A yacht ran into trouble near the South Ballina breakwall and a marine rescue vessel rolled in heavy conditions while responding. Four people have made it safely to shore. Reporter Andrea Crothers says two rescue volunteers are among those confirmed dead.
2: That alarm that was raised just after 6:15 last night, there was reports the vessel was in trouble off the breakwall. The rescue crew responded, but their boat rolled crossing the bar in the heavy seas. I can tell you that two of them were part of the marine rescue crew. The third was on board that yacht that were trying to help.
1: Analysts believe the conflict in the Middle East is at risk of escalating as the United States and Iran launch a fresh barrage of strikes in the Strait of Hormuz. The United Arab Emirates is accusing Tehran of launching a drone attack on a major oil port, which caused a large fire to break out. Former U.S. Navy Chief William J. Parker says U.S. forces are also claiming to have struck seven Iranian boats in the strait, which is heightening the risk of further escalation.
3: They are in a very sophisticated and a very complex environment right now, as close as those ships are to land on both sides.
1: New research shows farmers are increasingly seeking out mental health support amid worsening pressures. Rural Aid's Pulse of the Paddock report surveyed more than 1,300 primary producers, finding worsening weather events and rising input costs are the primary factors straining their mental health. Chief Executive John Walters says the service has seen a 30% increase in the number of farmers reaching out for help.
4: When we look at where we are right now, 5 months into a year, We've had multiple floods, we've had fires down south, and we know how tight drought is making the situation for so many people right around the country at this time.
1: A new survey has found Australian travellers reporting higher satisfaction with international airlines over domestic carriers. Gabrielle Hodson reports.
5: A study of our air travel behaviour between the end of the pandemic and the start of the Iran war has found Aussie customers almost expect less than ideal service as the norm. Of the 4,000 customers surveyed, SMH The Age says 55% had experienced a flight delay of at least 15 minutes in the last year. Of those, 95% didn't complain. 48% of respondents believed a complaint wouldn't have made any difference. Around the same number said they didn't have the time or energy. The study also found many passengers didn't know how to lodge a submission with the airline. Others were frustrated by confusing and superficial responses. Gabrielle Hodson reporting.
1: And we're being urged to take 10 minutes to check our blood pressure this month. The Stroke Foundation is running Australia's biggest blood pressure check in May, calling on Australians of all ages to get a health check at their GP or local pharmacy. This is Air News. An injury scare for kangaroo Luke Davies-Uniacke. He's had scans for a hamstring complaint. The star midfielder confident it's nothing serious ahead of Saturday's clash with the Swans.
6: I'm going to be okay. I just hurt just a little bit in the second quarter, but it was nothing, no incident or anything like that. Still out of my power and all those things, but it just got tight throughout the game, so should be fine.
1: To rugby league, and Panthers utility Jack Cogger is facing a two-match suspension after being charged with a grade 2 careless high tackle in his side's win over Manly. Aussie surfer Stephanie Gilmore has claimed her first title since coming out of retirement, the 8-time world champion beating Luana Silva in the final of the Gold Coast Pro. Speaking on Fox Sports, Gilmore says she surprised herself.
7: I really didn't think I was going to win a comp this year. I'm trying to be positive, but I was also like, the girls are just at a whole new level and it's epic. This is what I wanted.
1: Ethan Ewing has made it a double celebration for the huge crowd at Snapper Rocks, beating Japan's Connor O'Leary in the men's final. And Aussie boxer Nikita Zhu has faced off with Spanish rival Oscar Diaz ahead of tomorrow night's showdown in Newcastle. Australian Independent Radio News.
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4: In News Headlines, I'm Lee Harrison. Making news today, three people are dead while four others have been checked over after a marine tragedy off the northern New South Wales coast. A yacht ran into trouble near the South Ballina breakwall and a marine rescue vessel rolled in heavy conditions while responding. The United Arab Emirates says it holds Iran fully responsible for fresh strikes which have hit an oil port in the country. A large fire has been reported, with officials in the UAE saying the attack constitutes a dangerous escalation. Australia and Japan have signed a series of deals across defence, energy security and economic cooperation. Prime Minister Anthony Albanese has held talks with his Japanese counterpart in Canberra as part of her first official visit to Australia. And the opposition claims it'll have more to say about its alternate budget plans after the federal government delivers its financial blueprint next week. In air sports, Scott Pendlebury's teammates are supporting the Collingwood great, wearing a gold number 10 when he breaks the league game's record. And Brisbane Broncos star Dean Mariner is recovering in a Sydney hospital after a quad injury turned into a medical emergency. The injury progressed to limb-saving surgery. These stories and more today. This is Air News.
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6: Good morning, I'm Lee Harrison. The Australian share market is tipped to open lower as investors brace for another interest rate hike. Despite concerns around a recession sparked by the Middle East conflict, the Reserve Bank is widely tipped to lift the official cash rate for a third time this year. Business and finance commentator Peter Switzer says it's interesting the head of NAB has flagged that a recession is possible.
7: Critically well-timed comment from the NAB CEO. Remember, this is the biggest business bank in Australia. And when he's worried about a recession, it's a message to the people on the board of the RBA.
6: The federal government's expected to unveil a multi-billion dollar cash splash for working Australians when delivering next week's budget. The measure would see every taxpayer receive a handout of up to $300. It would only apply to the coming financial year. Independent MP Kate Cheney says the budget shouldn't focus on short-term fixes to cost of living, but instead on long-term reforms.
8: Tax reform is a big one of those. We are going to need some spending restraint with a gross debt on track to reach $1 trillion, and then targeted spending where it matters and where it's really going to make a difference.
6: Police believe a yacht involved in a boating tragedy off the New South Wales north coast has sunk, with crews resuming the search for any survivors this morning. Three people died when the yacht and a marine rescue vessel got into trouble at Ballina. Four people made it back to shore safely. Details of a chilling text message have come to light after weeks of arson attacks and violence linked to Melbourne's nightlife. Venue owners are being threatened by a group dubbed The Ghost, with a text message warning families, homes and businesses will be targeted. This morning, popular nightclub La-Di-Da has been set alight, with a vehicle seen fleeing the building. A security guard employed by the venue says the spate of attacks is a mystery, even to those in the business.
9: No one really knows. That's the annoying thing. There's just a lot of wishy-washy, you know. Could be to do with, I don't know. It could be to do, maybe it is. Maybe it's to do with one of the affiliates of the club or something like that. But it's, yeah, the owners definitely would have shared it if it was anything to do with them, because they would have cared about our safety, I imagine.
6: New research has found that a common logging byproduct could be used to purify air and water. The study shows eucalyptus bark can be converted into a highly porous form of carbon, which then traps pollutants. RMIT University Professor Suresh Bahago says there's a potential to further optimise the material's use.
10: What particularly exciting is that this material not only works for water purification and air filtration, but also shows a strong potential for capturing carbon dioxide.
6: This is AIR News. Scott Pendlebury's teammates are supporting the Collingwood great wearing a gold number 10 when he breaks the league game's record. Former Magpies Premiership captain Tony Shaw says he's uncomfortable with the individual nature of the tribute jumper for his record-breaking 433rd game. Teammate Pat Lipinski says he's a fan of the idea.
4: I like it. I've seen a few people giving it a bit of hate, but I think Pendles can do whatever he wants, and he's earned the right to be celebrated, and I think we should just all be getting around that. It's going to be amazing when he breaks the record.
6: To Rugby League, and James Tedesco insists he's not sweating over his chances of a State of Origin recall. The Roosters skipper has been in vintage form this season, putting him in the conversation for the Blues' number one jersey. But Tedesco says facing the Maroons again is not a priority.
11: I'm not putting pressure on myself that I need to make this team. I think the desire and passion to play New South Wales is always going to be there for me. I'm not putting myself under immense pressure that I need to make it.
6: And a total of six A-League players are on their way to Florida after being named in the Socceroos pre-training camp ahead of the FIFA World Cup. The Aussies will test their skills against Mexico in a Pasadena pre-game friendly on May 30. Australian Independent Radio News.
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17: Well, today it's going to be 24 degrees and sunny. Patchy early morning fog in the west. Winds westerly to 15 and 25 k's. Turning southwesterly 15 to 20 k's in the middle of the day. Now, Sydney's going to be 24, Penrith 25, Liverpool 24, Terhills 22, Richmond 24, Parramatta 23, Campbelltown 23 and Bondi 23 degrees. And tomorrow, Wednesday the 6th of May, it's going to be 12 to 23 and partly cloudy. Now, I'm going to play two songs, a Beatles song, obviously, and... Then I'll play Hill and Shapiro, and then we're going to have Holly. He's coming on early today to talk rugby league because I've got another special guest at 9:30, so I'm trying to get them all in the next half hour. So here we go with Love Me Do.

0: That was the Beatles and Lovely Do. Well, Greg Hartley's on now. He's so keen to talk to us all. We might talk to him now. Holly, welcome to the show.
1: Thanks, Harry.
0: Big weekend of footy. I tell you what, there's some big scores racked up by some teams.
1: Oh, ridiculous scores, mate. You know, the Bulldogs, they had 28 points put on my side. Again, defence just was lacking. The Dolphins, 28 points. The Storm, only 10. Again, defence.
0: Yeah.
1: And if you go right through it, it's just a joke. Sharks, 52. Tigers, 10.
0: I mean, yeah, I can't believe the Tigers fell over so quickly. I mean, they've been playing pretty well all season. But I guess you've got to expect something like that every so often, don't you?
1: Yes, you do. As I've said to you many times, some teams will get up every now and again and they'll knock you off. But I've always said the Tigers were going to be a reasonable or a much better side this year. But, you know, I think that might be the starting point where they might start and slide down a little bit.
0: Yeah, yeah. I'll tell you what, the Knights put it to South. That surprised me. I mean, they've got to stop relying on Latrell Mitchell to do everything in that side, you know?
1: That's exactly the point. And if you slow Mitchell down and Cody Walker down, the ball doesn't get out wide, Latrell can't score the tries. He's a terrific player, but that Cody Walker, when that stink right at the end...
0: Oh, that was pathetic, wasn't it? What's wrong with that guy?
1: Oh, mate, he's just... I don't know what's wrong with him, mate. He's just got this little man syndrome, I suppose you could call it.
0: But yeah.
1: He's just one of those players as an antagonist. And if he's losing, he loses it. I can't say what I want to say on air because I'll be sued for millions.
0: Whatever.
1: But he's a player that I have got no respect for.
0: Yeah, no, it's a pity. He did that because there's something like 4 seconds left in the game. He started to carry on, wasn't there?
1: Well, he ran in. He ran in from behind and started pushing and shoving. I mean, don't do that.
0: No, it's a bit late, mate. Your Cowboys. What happened to them? I mean, there's talk about the culture in the club and all that sort of stuff, but you've been with that club for a million years. I mean, that can't be right, can it?
1: Over 60 years, Harry.
0: Well, there you go.
1: So they're going through a slump, and again, they've been named for the last couple of years as a great defensive side, but, mate, that performance they put on there was embarrassing. Again, and again, your listeners must get sick of hearing me say it. If you can't defend, you will not win games of rugby league. And the Sharks pointed that out. To the Tigers with 52 points to 10.
0: I know. I mean, that's ridiculous. 62 points and 52 to 10. Well, it's pretty weak, actually. Bob Benji better shake those guys up, I think, because I think they started to believe their own press there for a while.
1: Well, I just think that when Luai is signed up there with the PNG, that the rot might start to set in there because he's after a couple of other blokes from the Tigers that coach up there, and good luck to him.
0: Well, I have a real problem, though, with these guys getting paid tax-free money. I mean, at the end of the day, you know, Sammy, none of us know with these guys getting paid tax-free money. I mean, at the end of the day, you know, Sammy, none of us

0: business are going to blow right up because P&G will be after some of their players. And the inducement, of, as you said, I mean, you look at Lai. Now, he signed a contract for 2 years with a year in his options, $2 million per season. Then he's got endorsements on top of that where he can earn another, say, $200,000, $300,000. I know for a fact there's a big brewery that are chasing him already, and they're talking $200,000 as a marquee player. I mean, you can't blame the players when that's all.
1: No, you can't. But I mean, this was put together by the federal government, the Papua New Guinea government, wasn't it?
0: Exactly right.
1: Well, I mean, what is Albo doing? Albo doing, giving guys on $1.2 million, tax free. Salaries, right? Well, the rest of us are battling to stay afloat. I mean, that's a damn disgrace.
0: Mate, I can't answer that for you. I'm a pensioner. We got a rise 2 weeks ago. It was fantastic. It was $6.40.
1: Wow.
0: A coffee, $6.40.
1: There you go. You got a free cup of coffee. Aren't you lucky?
0: Yeah, I got a free cup of coffee off the off the federal government.
1: Yeah. Now, Manly, I tell you what, I don't know what Foran's doing with this Manly side, but gee, he's got them playing well.
0: Different football team from last year, Harry, aren't they?
1: They are.
0: Yeah, Kieran Foran, he's kept up with the game because he stopped playing only last year, so he's well aware of just what's expected in the NRL today. But he has changed the whole scene over there. There's a lot of talk that they're going to wait a couple of more weeks before they make up their mind with signing.
1: They shouldn't do that.
0: Signing now.
1: They should, I know. See, that's pathetic. But Manly's been a bit like that, actually. I mean, every so often you've got to wonder about their management style and structure when you get this. This guy has turned that club around. And to only go down 2 points to what is, you know, a team that's won the last four of the last five premierships is a damn good effort.
0: Oh, it's a sensational effort. He's got them, they believe in him. He's got them play. You know, if coaches lose the dressing room, they're not going to perform on the field. But they love this bloke.
1: Yeah.
0: He's one of them. And his background is Manly too. A lot of Manly when Desi was there and so on.
1: Yeah.
0: So he's just one of those blokes that that has something that is built in him where everybody wants to love him, you know.
1: Yeah.
0: And they'll play for him. They'll go to the war for him.
1: Yeah, that's good management, you see. I mean, at the end of the day, if you're a good manager, I don't care whether it's a football team, you know, a shoe shop or a real estate agent or a radio station, whatever. If you're a good manager, people will follow you in spite of things that may or may not go right or may go wrong, you know.
0: My mail is that they're still going to wait another couple of weeks before they make that decision.
1: Well, that's hopeless.
0: But anyway, but Foz will stay there. He'll stay there just waiting to see what they come up with.
1: Yeah.
0: But the only other bloke they've got that they're talking to is Brad Arthur, and he's still in the UK.
1: Oh, well, why would you do that? I mean,
0: Leeds Rhino. Well, I don't know, but he was the other candidate that they spoke very highly of, and he's a very good coach. Brad's also ex-Manly too.
1: Well, Ted, you're taking a major punt if you move on four and bring in Arthur. They won't. I don't think they'll say, "Well, the hell's going on?" They're playing for this bloke. They should keep him.
0: I couldn't agree more.
1: All right, lovely chat to you. Sorry, got you up a bit earlier today, but we've got to move on. You have a great week, mate. I'll talk to you early next week and see whether you're still okay with your hip and everything.
0: All right, champ.
1: All right, mate. Take care. See you later. Bye bye now.
0: God bless.
1: Bye bye. That was Greg Hartley, one of the smartest brains in rugby league, and well, he came in a bit early today because he had lots of things on, and I've got another interview at 9:30, so we'll just move on now.

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1: Well, at Castle Hill, Old Northern Road approaching McMullen Avenue, a car is broken down there. There's very heavy traffic conditions and northbound traffic is affected. Now at Norouse Hill, Windsor Road approaching Merivale Road, a crash involving multiple vehicles there. There's very heavy traffic. 2 or 4 southbound lanes is closed. It's lane 1. That's about it, and that's probably about enough.
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we go. Gordon Lightfoot, right on, 26 minutes past 9, FM 99.3. I'm Harry Ladovsky. I haven't said welcome to the show. It's pretty remiss of me. I had that much happening in the beginning of the show. Well, welcome to the show. If you want to chat me at all, you give me a ring on 94196969. Now, did you have an egg this morning for breakfast? Well, maybe you should. Or have a listen to this. Having an egg for breakfast may help reduce your risk of dementia. Researchers have found people who eat an egg twice a week may be at lower risk of developing Alzheimer's disease compared to those who opted against the breakfast favourite. Now, the benefits could even be great for those who eat five a week, according to US scientists. Now, it's good news for Aussies who eat an average of 260 eggs each year. That's each. Well, that's five a week. Five and five. Well, that's not bad. Previous research has linked the cholesterol in eggs to heart attacks, high blood pressure and weight gain. But the researchers from the Loma Institute of the University in California said the findings suggest that nutrients in eggs may help to protect the brain against dementia developing. They also recommended regular egg intake as part of a balanced diet to keep Alzheimer's and other types of dementia at bay. However, they cautioned that the findings do not prove eggs protect the brain against dementia. Well, what's the point? One minute they're saying it can protect, now they're saying it doesn't prove eggs protect the brain against dementia, merely that there may be a link. Okay, well, I guess it's better than no link at all. In the study, the scientists tracked nearly 40,000 men and women over a 15-year period. Well, that's quite a number. They found those eating eggs once or twice a month were 17% less likely to develop dementia than those who never ate them at all. Well, I tell you what, I'm going to have an egg tomorrow morning, first thing.

0: Well, there we go. That was a real thing. You and me are everything. Right on. Well, 27 minutes to 10, FM 99.3. Yeah, I've got a special guest here today, Peter Russ from Rotary, Northbridge. Peter, welcome to the show.
1: Oh, thanks, Harry, very much.
0: Mate, you've got a big event happening on May the 9th.
1: Yeah, it's happening again. It's the 39th Northbridge Rotary Club fireworks, community fireworks, and it's on next Saturday, starting, our gates open at 2:30, fireworks on at 7. It's going to be a beautiful day. We're going to have great weather. It's going to be a warm day and lots of activity on the oval.
0: Well, it's the first time for quite a while you've had lovely sunny weather, because it's going to be 11 to 22 and sunny both Saturday and Sunday, so that's going to be good for you guys.
1: Yeah, no, well, I think we were due for a fine
0: day. I think you are, because I remember last year, I think it poured about a week before and a week after and even during, didn't it?
1: Oh, yeah, and we had to cancel the one before that.
0: That's right, so it's about time you got good weather. Anyway, listen, what's happening? You've got school bands, rides, what sort of stuff's happening?
1: Yeah, well, as the flyer says, rides, lots of entertainment, games, and community corner. Now, Community Corner will be interesting because we've got a theme this year of Mexican.
0: Okay.
1: So the primary age kids, if they can dress up as young little Mexicans with their big sombreros and whatever,
0: okay.
1: The winning
0: Mexican.
1: will be able to light the fireworks. And that will be done safely too, incidentally.
0: Right, okay. Well, that sounds like a big night. And fireworks are normally very, very good there, because we can see it from where I live. It's always fun to watch. And what time does the fireworks go off?
1: 7 o'clock.
0: Okay.
1: So before that, before twilight, there's just activity everywhere. There's lots of things to do on the oval. There are clowns, there are magicians, there's jugglers.
0: Oh, wow.
1: And food trucks. So you can make the day of it. I mean, lots of people come and picnic.
0: Well, it sounds like it's good fun. And also, being a nice sunny day, they will be able to picnic there, won't they?
1: Yeah. Well, they love it. In fact, the families demand that we run it every year. So, well, we've got no choice, really.
0: Well, yes. Well, you have, but it's good you don't, actually.
1: Yeah.
0: So you've got a lot of good sponsors, though, haven't you, supporting this thing, which is good.
1: Yeah, we have
0: a lot of locals.
1: We have about a dozen sponsors, and they'll be showing up on the big screen. We've got two big screens that'll be displaying them and a few other things like coming events and whatever. So it'll be a real carnival type atmosphere.
0: Well, it sounds like fun. Actually, Rural Fire Service are going to be there, as well as the police. They're having a bit of a demonstration there too, aren't they?
1: Yeah, the Rural Fire Service were always there. So and the kids love them, and they're a lovely bunch of guys and girls.
0: Right.
1: Police this year, yes, most definitely. And there'll be a police car parked outside. We've got a dozen security people.
0: Okay.
1: And we've got hopefully some young people looking after anyone that may be in discomfort during the night. So we've got an increased security
0: okay.
1: presence.
0: Oh, that's good. Now, how much is it going to cost everybody?
1: Okay, well, the smart people will do the early bird pricing.
0: Right.
1: So families, $50.
0: Right.
1: No,
0: that's pretty good.
1: That's up to six people.
0: That's good.
1: Adults, $20. Children, $10. And it'll be a few dollars more if you want to pay at the gate after May the 8th. But if you want the early bird, you go on the QR code on one of our pamphlets that are all over the community.
0: Right.
1: And, just...
0: Can you go online at events?
1: You can. You can go on our website or, the Rotary website.
0: Okay.
1: Or the Rotary Facebook site.
0: Right.
1: So, yeah, you've got a number of options.
0: And that's Rotary Northbridge, isn't it?
1: That is definitely Rotary Northbridge.
0: Yeah, okay. Don't go to anyone by mistake. Well, see, I reckon $50 is really good value, given North Sydney Council are going to charge you $11 to swim in their pool. Can you believe that? For one swim.
1: I can believe it, actually.
0: Yeah, well, yes. Yes. Yeah. All right, mate. Listen, you have a wonderful, wonderful Saturday. The weather looks like being great. It's a very, very big event. It gets bigger every single year, and so it should. And, mate, look, we look forward to catching up with you next year.
1: Yeah, just keep your eyes to the sky, okay?
0: Okay, and here's Rod Stewart. Thanks, mate.

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3: Here are the Pointer Sisters. Jump for my love. Right on. Well, it's 18 minutes to 10. I'm Harry Ladovsky. Welcome to the show. Nice to have you coming today.

Now, last week, the City of Sydney councillors refused to debate a motion highlighting safety concerns from the Jewish community about the upcoming forum, which calls for the right to use the slogan "Globalise in Tafada." Well, now I see that Clovermore has finally pulled the pin and will not allow the City Council premises to be used for this sort of promotion. Now, I can understand Chris Minns said he had no control over what she did. I mean, what power does a Premier have if he can't tell the Lord Mayor, for goodness sake, who's several rungs below him, I would have thought, in terms of the power within the community? What right does Lord Mayor have to override something that the Premier wants? Unless, of course, Chris Minns was just saying that, once again, to protect the votes of people in the community who seem to think this is a good thing to do. But it's been canned, which is good. But I don't know why it took all of us to write letters of complaint, and the media generally did onto Clovermore and Chris Minns to stop this. They should have realised this was a terrible thing to do, promotes violence, promotes hatred, promotes racism. Haven't we had enough of that in this city already? I don't think we need any more, do you?

Well, Chris Menz, having failed to get the Intifada changed as far as City City Council is concerned, but popular opinion and pressure from the media got it stopped. I now see he's done something really very, very good. After more than a decade-long freeze on gas exploration, it will come to an end next month as the Menz government responds to warnings from the energy market operator of imminent gas supply gaps. In a bit to secure the state's power grid and bolster the manufacturing sector, two massive new regions in the far west will be thrown open to drillers for the first time in more than 10 years. The move comes as the Australian energy market operator sounds the alarm on supply gaps across the east coast. The Menz government has vowed that any gas that is eventually produced by any approved projects would be for domestic use only and would not be exported. Well, that's great. You see, we need gas for manufacturing. We need gas for home consumption, you know? And to vilify it the way the Labor government in Canberra has is an absolute joke. I mean, at the end of the day, yeah, renewables isn't going to power industry, aluminium smelters, iron ore manufacturing, I mean, that sort of stuff, steel manufacturing. I mean, that needs heat that, quite frankly, batteries are never going to be able to give you. In effect, in an effort to entice private interest, application fees for gas explorations will be reduced, have a listen to this, from $50,000 to $1,000. That's a fantastic thing. Even after the gas is found for a project to move forward, it will still require an independent planning assessment and adhere to strict environmental assessments and engagement with local landlords and First Nations group. Well, it's about time we had a government of any type, Labor or Liberal, in this case it's Labor and it's Menz, who realises their responsibility is to make life easy for us, not to make it tougher, and not to pursue the sort of stupid ideology that's coming out of Canberra now, where it vilifies everything except renewables at the expense of every single Australian business. Life's tough out there. Labor keeps telling us this out of Canberra, but you know what? They're not doing it tough. Every time there's an inflation impact, their salaries go up, because their salaries indexed to inflation. So they're not too fussed. We're having, you know, Reserve Bank meeting today. It's going to go up again. It'll be the 14th time since Labor's come into power the interest rates have gone up. Let's see what they can do something about it instead of crucifying all of us. Wow, Bob!

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6: Hello there, I'm Sean Bindley. The United States is rejecting claims from an Iranian media agency that one of its vessels in the Strait of Hormuz was hit by two missiles on Monday. Mitch McCann reports.
7: On Monday, the FARS news agency, which is linked to the Islamic Revolutionary Guard, claimed that two missiles struck a US warship as it attempted to enter the Strait of Hormuz. US Central Command denied this, posting online that no US Navy ships had been struck. It said US forces are supporting what it called Project Freedom and are enforcing the naval blockade on Iranian ports. It comes after President Trump revealed on Sunday that the US Navy would start guiding stranded vessels through the strait, something likely to be fraught with danger, given the IRCG has a number of small armed vessels known as fast boats in the area. The US and Iran are still reportedly exchanging options for an agreement to end the war, but President Trump continues to insist that the US has all the leverage. Mitch McCann, New York.
6: The Reserve Bank is widely expected to deliver its third rate rise this year today. Former economist with the Victorian Treasury, Leith Van Onselen, says globally, Australia is in a very bad place and there's nothing the Treasurer can do.
8: Unfortunately, the last decade compared to other OECD nations, our productivity growth has been appalling. Our growth in real per capita household disposable income has been amongst the lowest in the OECD. So we've gone from being, world-leading economy several decades ago, high productivity growth, world beaters, to basically being complete laggards.
6: New laws are being introduced in New South Wales designed to make it easier to crack down on people tracking someone without their consent. The changes are designed to crack down on non-consensual uses of tracking technology, making it a criminal offence to covertly monitor someone who is unaware they're being stalked. Attorney General Michael Daly says tracking a partner can be a warning sign.
9: Location and tracking it's often just a part of a broader pattern of controlling behaviour within a relationship, and it can be a precursor to further later physical safety and mental health.